been a yassy. A young to a macon. 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

Planet here. 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
1: Morning,
0: but off with your joke, Joe, with your Joe Monday. 1 hour of eggbound where I won't pad a lossy
1: battle.
0: One eggbound was of my question, Monton Shesha. You want to take big bestie at yes, you lonely or corny battle, show to know what of a lot of that part of our customer. 1 hour of eggbound, we come out where you pay, I won't chunk pad a lossy battle. 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
6: From verse 7 to 9, Proverbs chapter 4, from verse 7 to 9, tells us that wisdom is the principal thing. And the text for tonight, of course, is Proverbs 24, from verse 5 to 6. Proverbs 24, 5 to 6. It says, a wise man is strong. Yea, a man of knowledge increases strength. For by wise counsel thou shalt make thy war, and in multitude of counselors there is safety. You can then continue further if you want to. Like I said, Proverbs chapter 4, from verse 7 to 9, tells us how important wisdom is. And wisdom tells you that when you don't know what to do, you should look for someone who knows more than you and ask.

for assistance. Proverbs chapter 15, verse 22, Proverbs 15, verse 22 says, without counsel, purposes are disappointed. If you want to do something, you have a purpose, and you don't know how to go about it, and there's nobody to advise you on how to go about it, the Bible says the purpose will be defeated. And then the Bible tells us that not all counsel is good. So when we are talking about excellent counsel, we are not just talking about any kind of counsel. There are some counsel that are bad, that can even destroy the purpose. If you read 1 Kings chapter 12 from verse 1 to 16, 1 Kings chapter 12 from verse 1 to 16, there was the case of a young king called Rehoboam. He got on the throne. He was a young man. He doesn't know how to reign. So something told him, you need counsel. So he consulted the elders, those who were colleagues of his father. And those people counseled him. When the people come to you to say, Kabiesi, how are you going to deal with us? Humble yourself. Tell them, oh, I will treat you very nicely. He said, the people will be glad and they will serve you. Then the boy went to somebody else, to the young ones who grew up with him, and said, what should I say to the people? And the young one said, don't mind those old ones. They are old-fashioned. They are not as modern as we. Tell those people, I will deal with you. You say my father was hard on you. You haven't seen anything yet. Oh, my finger will be thicker than the thigh of my dad. My dad flogged you with canes. I'm going to hit you with scorpions. And he chose the advice of the younger ones. So when the people came and said, Your Majesty, how is it going to be? He gave them the advice of the younger ones. The people say, is that so? All right. Before you kill us, we will find our way. So there could be good advice, there could be bad advice. I'm praying for you today that the Almighty God will speak to you, that He will give you good counsel. You see, because one of the names of the Lord Jesus Christ in Isaiah chapter 9 verse 6, Isaiah 9 verse 6, is counselor. He will give you good counsel tonight. If you go through the scriptures, you have seen Him, the Almighty God, giving counsel.
And what you will cancel one will be different from what you will cancel another. That's why tonight he needs to talk to you as an individual. That's why you have to be very attentive. For example, in Genesis chapter 12 from verse 1 to 4, Genesis 12 from verse 1 to 4, he spoke to Abraham. If we are to look modern language, he told him to Joppa, get out of here if you are going to be what I want you to be. The result, Abraham prospered mightily where God told him to go. But by the time you get to Genesis 26, and you read it from verse 1 to 6, or if you like, just read it from verse 1 to 16. When Isaac, the son of Abraham, was planning to Joppa, God told him not to move. Stay. And the result? Isaac prospered so mightily in the land that the whole nation began to envy him. That's why you need to say to God tonight, please talk to me personally. Give me my own counsel. And he will answer your prayers in Jesus' name. Now let's begin by talking to all of us, particularly those who are very young. The counsel of God for you is in Exodus chapter 20, verse 12. Exodus 20, verse 12. He said, you must honor your father and your mother, so that your days may be long. You want to live to good old age? God says, honor your parents. You see what's going on in the world today. Many of us, because we are more educated than our parents, we don't honor them. It's a dangerous thing, because according to the word of God, you don't honor your parents, the possibility of you becoming parents is very narrow. Honor your parents. Remember, as you are growing old, remember your Creator in the days of your youth. Ecclesiastes chapter 12 from verse 1 to 8. Ecclesiastes 12 verse 1 to 8. The Bible is telling you God is a very kind God. His love He will forgive you if you go wrong and you come back to Him.
But you need to know, wounds may heal, but scars will remain. When you are young, right from your youth, commit yourself to the service of God. Remember Samuel? From a very tender age, he started hearing from God. Later on in life, he became a national prophet. He grew up to become the first kingmaker of Israel. He grew even more than that. He became the king remover of Israel. But he started by getting committed to God even in a very tender age. Take note of all that, because we may say you are young. But money shows the day, as childhood shows manhood. Be diligent. No matter your age, be diligent. Proverbs chapter 22. Thank you, Father. The Almighty God says, is correcting eyes. He said, those of you who are seeing double, you will see double no more. Be diligent. Proverbs 22, verse 29. Says, seest thou a man diligent in his business? He will stand before kings and not before mean men. Be diligent. It doesn't matter how low you may be right now. If you will be diligent, one day you'll be dining with head of states. And it doesn't matter what job you are doing now. Do it well. Do it diligently. Particularly if you are serving God, serve Him diligently. He will take you to a place where you yourself won't believe. I told you once, we went to one African nation to launch our church. And we decided to hold a crusade in the stadium. And we asked if we might see the president. Finally, he agreed to see us. And they told me 15 minutes maximum. I told them I don't even need up to 15 minutes.
Then we got there, and I introduced myself, and the president took over. And of course, when the president is talking, you don't interrupt. After 1 hour, I was beginning to get a bit nervous because the crusade is about to start. After about 2 hours, I had to say, I coughed and said, "Your Excellency, I'm sorry, sir, but your people are waiting at the stadium." He said, "Let them wait." He said, "I've heard of you." He said, "Those people have people they can talk to. I have nobody who can give me good advice. I've heard of you." To cut a long story short, after another 1 hour, he released us. As I was going to my car, I looked at myself. Who am I? Son of a man so poor, his friends call him poor, from a village that is only recently on the map. And the president is saying, "Please don't hurry. Stay. Take my advice. Be diligent in the service of God, and you will reach the top." I thought I would hear your amen. The Bible made it clear that the idle hand is going to be a servant to a diligent hand. Proverbs chapter 10 verse 4. Proverbs 10 verse 4. Idle hand makes people poor. Diligent hands will bring in wealth. You are diligent, you will be rich. You are lazy, you will be poor. That's what the Bible says. Proverbs chapter 12 verse 24. Proverbs 12 verse 24 tells us that the hand of the diligent shall rule. Be diligent. One way or the other, you will make it to the top. You better say amen to that. Several years ago, on New Year Day, on this campground, we've just finished crossover night. Everybody had gone to bed. And of course, because of my duty, very early in the morning, I was going around the camp. The camp was small then. The auditorium there was the children auditorium now. And I saw one of our bricklayers on the 1st of January working on a building. 1st of January. I saw him. What's going on? Today is New Year Day. He said, "Yes, sir." He said, "I have unfinished job. Until I finish that job, I can't be talking of celebration." That young man, a bricklayer,
today is one of the biggest contractors on this campground. He was diligent and God promoted him. Let me decree that in the name that's above every other name, all of you will become great. Subject to your being diligent. Take that and note. Now, let me talk to the elders. The Bible says in Psalm 90 verse 12, Psalm 90 verse 12, it says, teach us to number our days. What are we to number? Our days, not our years. Human beings count by years. God counts by days. I told someone that I was trying to help. Sir, you are getting old. Like everybody else, your days are numbered. He became very, very angry that I told him that his days are numbered. All our days are numbered. The older you grow, the less time you have for nonsense.

When it is time for me to pray for you tonight, I'm not going to ask for your permission. Am I allowed to pray this scatter prayer? All right. Thank you, Father. The Lord asked me to tell someone. He said, the door is open now.

Thank you, Father. Keep yourself pure. The Bible says in 2 Timothy chapter 2, verse 22, 2 Timothy chapter 2, verse 22, flee youthful lusts. Run as if the devil is pursuing you. When the devil is trying to entice you into sin. Now, let me get specific. Let me talk to my boys first. Choose very wisely. Don't choose simply because of beauty. Proverbs chapter 31, verse 30. The Lord said, there's someone here tonight who is asking, oh Lord, what do I do next? God says, I will guide you. Proverbs 31:30 says, beauty is vain. It is only the woman that fears the Lord that is to be praised. Don't marry because of beauty. That's why you have to pray. There are many demons that are very beautiful. I've always told you, I believe you probably read my book, The Mathematics of Marriage. Equation 1 says, love is blind. Equation 2 says, marriage is a miracle worker with special anointing for opening blind eyes. You solve the two equations simultaneously. He says love is blind, but marriage will open his eyes. If you marry because of beauty, you might choose a demon. I'm not saying all beautiful people are demonic. No. Many of my girls, very beautiful ones, and there's nothing demonic about them at all. But if it is beauty alone that led you into marriage, I can tell you several stories. Only I want to be brief tonight because I still have another meeting. If it's beauty alone that leads you into marriage, you'll be amazed at how many people are falling into a very deep trap because they chose to marry for beauty. I don't want to begin to tell you stories, but at least there might be one that some of you already had known about. But this great man who married a very beautiful, very, very beautiful girl, beauty queen. And by the time the case came to me, they had been married for more than 2 years.
and the wife has not allowed the husband to have sex with her. More than 2 years. And you see her, beauty queen. Number two, don't marry a girl who cannot cook.

We are talking of excellent counsel. Only me can tell you these things. If she can cook, even if the prophet, if a prophet says, this is your wife, say, thank you very much. Keep her. Because if she can cook, if she can be hospitable, you're heading for trouble. The Bible made it clear that your wife must be someone who is intelligent and hospitable. When you get home, read 1 Samuel 25 from verse 2 to 42. 1 Samuel 25, 2 to 42. Read Genesis chapter 18, verse 14, from verse 1 to 14. Genesis 18, from verse 1 to 14. Sarah was a good cook. She cooked for God. Read 2 Kings chapter 4, from verse 8 to 17. 2 Kings chapter 4. From verse 8 to 17, the Shunammite woman. Got what money cannot buy. Because she was hospitable. Good cook. Don't marry a girl who does not do things in moderation. Philippians chapter 4 verse 5. Philippians 4 verse 5 says, your moderation must be known to all men. When when you are not yet married, no matter how close you are to wedding, and your girl is suggesting a wedding that is going to cost you everything you have and get you into debt, call it off. Who said so? Daddy Gio.

When you want to marry, brother, I hope my sons are listening. As much as is possible, marry only a girl that is in the same family of God. Why? Exodus chapter 2, from verse 1 to 10. Oh, thank you, Father. The Lord asked me to tell someone, he said, your mother will soon be a grandmother. Exodus chapter 2 from verse 1 to 10. The Bible says the father of Moses was from the tribe of Levi. When he was going to marry, he married a daughter from the tribe of Levi. And then they produced Moses. I am not saying that other families of God are not good. There are many of them that are far, far superior to us. But when it comes to marriage, it will be good if the parents of your wife-to-be are in the same place where the general overseer can step into your situation if challenges come. Because occasionally the boat may rock, and your general overseer might be able to send for the parents of one group and the parents of the other side and tell them, hey, let's put out this fire before it becomes too big. And then there's this one. I'm not sure you will like it. The girl you are going to marry, must not be heavily made up. If you look at the girl, the hair on her head is from India. The eyelashes are false. The nails of the hand, false. The nails and the toes, false. You must ask yourself the question, what is behind the mask? Because one day you will discover that excessive makeup is simply saying there is something to hide. I said it. I know you won't like that. But I don't want to be popular. I want my boys to end up well.
When, thank you very much. When you check the Bible very well, in 2 Kings chapter 9, from verse 30 to 37, 2 Kings 9, 30 to 37, you will discover that the matron saint of makeup is Jezebel. I'm sure you've heard that name before. All right. I think I've spoken enough to the boys. Let me talk to my girls. Number one, no matter how religious the brother may be, no matter how handsome, no matter how she can pray in tongues, if he comes to you and he says, I want to marry you, ask him, have you a job? You say, why are you asking that, sir? In Genesis chapter 2, if you like, you can read it from verse 15 to 25. Genesis 2, 15 to 25. God gave a job to Adam before he gave him a wife. Job first, wife later. If he has no job, how is he going to take care of the family? 1 Timothy chapter 5, verse 8. 1 Timothy chapter 5, verse 8. The Bible made it clear, any man who cannot provide for his own home is worse than an infidel. If he says, I want to marry you, say, thank you, sir. What job do you do? If he says, I am a contractor, ask him to give you evidence of the contracts he had executed before. Otherwise, you will be the contract. Don't marry a brother whose tongue is too sweet. I hope my daughters are listening. The Bible says, he that flattereth, Proverbs 29 verse 5, he that flattereth his neighbor is spreading a net for his feet. When somebody begins to say, ooh, where have I been all these days? It looks as if the sun has just risen. Which sun?

I will tell you a story. You know, I was a bad boy before I got born again. Something happened that I only understood after I became born again. There was this very, very beautiful lady, and I was making some plans. Hello. Hello, lady. And she smiled, of course. And the next thing was, oh, your teeth are as white as snow. Yeah. So she smiled further. And looking at your eyes is like taking a look at full moon. Oh my. And your skin is as polished ebony. All of a sudden, she did something strange. She turned around and began to run. What's wrong with you? Where are you running to? Now I know. The Bible says, flee.

your body is like that of a catfish in water. These are wrong. What do I say? Anyone who comes to you, my dear daughter, who says, "Thus says the Lord, you are going to be my wife," say, "Is that so?" Okay, sir. Do you believe in holiness? And you say, "Of course, I'm a child of God." I see. But you know, I'm still a man. Which of the Ten Commandments you don't really agree with that you find problem with? When the Bible says, "Thou shalt not steal," do you have a problem with that? Even when I wasn't born again, I wasn't a thief. "Thou shalt not kill." How can I kill? You pin him down, there's only one of the Ten Commandments that he will say, "Come on, I'm ordinary flesh," and that is where he says, "Thou shalt not commit adultery." That's the only one. If he does not believe in holiness, run. I know what I'm talking about. I can give examples upon examples, but I don't have the time. I pray for all of you, my children, boys and girls. You will not fall into a trap. All right. Let me talk a little bit of cancer to those of you who are married. Your partner, your spouse, is given to you to be a prayer partner. Matthew 18, verse 19. Matthew 18, verse 19. When God says, "If two agree as touching anything on earth," he's talking about you and your wife. Before you say you look for a prayer partner elsewhere, first of all, start with your husband or with your wife. You see, because if the two of you are partners, prayer partners, you'll be able to bear your heart to each other. Because the two of you will know, if I sink, you sink. There are many prayer partners that when you tell them things to pray for, you have exposed yourself to the world. And that being the case, let there be no anger unresolved between the two of you before you go to bed. Ephesians chapter 4, verse 26. Ephesians 4, 26. "Hey, you may be angry, but you must not sin. Under no circumstance must the sun go down on your wrath." Several years ago, when we were still younger, and we could have misunderstandings, like every young couple. Particularly after I became born again.

0: had helped me is that I know this passage. Anything goes wrong between me and my wife, and you can be sure I'm all, at least 95% of the time, I am the wrong one. Before we sleep, we settle. And I give you another reason why we do that. Not only because God says, you must not allow the sun to go down on your anger, but there's a bigger reason, which we will come to later. If you are married, take my counsel. I've been married now since 1967. By the grace of God, I'm still on honeymoon. Because under no circumstance will I go to bed without settling with my wife. Just a word for the wise. Let me begin to round up. And this one is for all of us. Young, teenager, marriageable, married, elders. Don't forget that Jesus is coming soon. 1 Corinthians chapter 15, verse 51 through 58. 1 Corinthians 15, 51 to 58. Bible made it clear. God is coming. Jesus is coming back. And it will be sudden. And when he returns, it may be returning for you by death. Because he said, I'm going to prepare a place for you. When I finish preparing the place, I will come for you. As soon as your mansion is ready, he may come and pick you up. Or it may be by rapture. We don't know which. But suppose it is by rapture. Because in the name that's above every other name, you will not die young. Luke chapter 17 verse 34. Luke 17 verse 34. The Bible says when the Lord will come, two people may be on the same bed, husband and wife. And the trumpet sounds. And one is taken and the other is left. Husband may be taken, the wife may be left. The wife may be taken, the husband may be left. That's one of the reasons why I don't go to bed without unresolved issue between me and my wife. I don't want God to come and take her away and leave me on the bed. Be prepared, he may come tonight. Every sign that is to precede his coming back has been fulfilled. Knowledge increasing, wars, rumors of war, earthquake, etc., etc. And in many of the places where you think that you have not heard the gospel, unless there's no YouTube there, where they say you cannot bring in the Bible, all you need to do is buy a mobile phone when you get in there. And make sure YouTube is there. You will hear my sermon. He could return tomorrow. As members of my family, they will tell you the last prayer I pray every night is, Lord, if you return before tomorrow morning, don't leave us behind. And I pray the same prayer for you. Anytime he returns, may you be ready. Keep that in mind. Keep that in mind and remember, like I believe it is my daughter who took the first talk who said so. We brought nothing to this world. We will not take anything away. No matter how clever you think you are. When you die, you won't be able to hold even the key to your safe. We came naked, we will go naked. I know you don't like it, but that's excellent cancer. You better lay your treasures in heaven so that whenever the trumpets are sound, you'll be ready to go. I remember one man, don't let me mention the name of the town. He was rich and terribly miserly. He will follow the wife to the market to go and buy food. He will come, the wife will cook this soup for him, and he will carry it into his bedroom. He had a room, big room, full of money. He didn't trust in banks. Then he died. And his children came, they knew that that room, nobody is allowed to enter. So they knew that's where he's keeping his money. And they searched for the key, they couldn't find the key. Then one of the boys said, hey, this bastard, he might have swallowed the key. So they carried his dead body, head down, and began to slap his back. And before you know it, the key jumped out. True story. You can't take anything away. If they bury you with too many precious things, by the following morning, you better go and check. Because grave robbers would have come and opened the grave and throw your naked body over there. The Lord is coming. And he's coming soon. And make sure you are ready all the time. I'll tell you one more story and be time to pray. I traveled to America. And my children in America, they are very clever. Anytime I'm there, they want to come early in the morning so we can do morning devotion. So they will hire a very big accommodation, big sitting room so that many of us can be there. And then they have a bedroom. The bedroom will have a toilet. The sitting room will have a toilet. And so I fell asleep at night. When I woke up, I looked to my side. My wife wasn't there. I thought, oh, she has gone to the toilet. So I went to the sitting room because there's another toilet there. And of course, the sitting room was empty. I mean, the toilet there was empty, so I used it. And then I came back. My wife was still not on the bed. What's she doing? So I went to the toilet of the bedroom, and she was not there. I went back to the living room and I checked the door, and the door from outside was locked from inside. Oh God, you mean she's gone and I'm left behind? I sat on the bed and I was trembling. Almighty God, what have I done? Why have you left me behind? What? And I mean, in the cold air-conditioned room, I was sweating. Thank God for the Holy Spirit. When all of a sudden, I remember, on that particular trip, she didn't come with me. Now you can laugh, but I'm praying for you from the bottom of my heart. When the trumpets are sound, may you not be left behind. Which is why I'm making an altar call now. Thank you, Father. I want to say amen to this one before I tell you. The Lord said, I think I've had this one before. But the Lord is saying, there's someone here tonight. He said, very soon, you will begin to enjoy my cup runs over. If you have not given your life to Jesus Christ, if you are pretending to be a child of God, and the trumpet sounds tomorrow, and you are left behind, may God never allow that to happen. But if you are not a genuine child of God, if the blood of Jesus Christ has not washed away your sins, and Jesus will arrive before the sun rises, you won't go with him. It doesn't matter your title. If you are not washed in the blood, if you are not born again, you won't be able to go. But if you come to him now and say, Lord God Almighty, save my soul. Let your blood wash away my sins. I will serve you 100% for the rest of my life. Come quickly now. I'm going to count from 1 to 15 because I know some of you are coming from a long distance. come and surrender your life to Jesus, and I will pray for the salvation of your soul. I'm counting now. One. Very quickly. Number one, you want to say thank you to the Almighty God for speaking to you tonight. Number two, say, Father, please help me to honor my parents so that I don't die before my time. Help me to honor my parents so I don't die before my time. Number three, Father, please don't let me ever forget you. Oh Lord, don't let me ever forget you. Oh Lord. Number four, please don't let our youth fall into enemy traps. Number five, Father, let there be harmony in my home. Let there be peace and harmony in my home. Number six, Father, help me to reach the top. Help me to reach the top. Number seven, don't let me miss heaven, Father. Don't let me miss heaven. And then number eight, your own individual requests. Your own individual requests. The altar is open and you are free to come and talk to the Lord.
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1: 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Joining Venerable J.O.B. 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

0: 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We are reaching live from Wales Broadcasting House along Alafi Avenue, Oluyole Estate, Ibadan. I am Toluwaleke Ali. First, the headlines. Oyo State Governor visits rescued victims of Oriri abduction. INEC extends deadline for upload of candidate's name to portal. United States launches new strikes as Iran closes Strait of Hormuz. Over 900,000 flee their homes in China ahead of typhoon. And in their exciting world of sports, England, Argentina set up World Cup showdown after quarterfinal wins. Those are the headlines, now the news in detail. The Oyo State Governor, Engineer Seyi Makinde, has expressed profound joy over the rescue of pupils and teachers abducted from Oriri local government area of the state, describing their return as a moment of gratitude and relief to the state. Governor Makinde spoke after visiting the rescued victims at the headquarters of the 2 Division Nigerian Army Medical Services, Odogwu Barracks, Ibadan, where the pupils and teachers are receiving medical attention following their release from captivity. The governor disclosed that all 39 pupils and 5 of the 7 abducted teachers had been rescued and reunited with security personnel, giving glory to God and commending the officers and men of the Nigerian Army and other security agencies for their efforts in rescuing the victims' freedom.
1: The children are back, all of them, the 39 of them, also 5 of the 7 teachers. So we give glory to God and we say thank you to troops, the officers and men. We lost some officers and part of our troops as well. All the families that have lost loved ones in this whole process, we want to assure them that their loved ones not have died in vain. So I'm extremely, extremely happy. Some of them are still very afraid. They have to do quite a bit of medical intervention, post-trauma issues. With the plan right now, we'll watch them over the next 48 hours. By Monday, we think an assessment will be done and maybe there'll be a formal transfer from the military to the state and then we can manage the process from that point forward.
0: He noted that a rescue operation came with sacrifices, revealing that some security operatives lost their lives during the operation. Governor Makinde extended condolences to the bereaved families and assured them that the sacrifices of their loved ones would not be in vain. The Independent National Electoral Commission, INEC, has extended the deadline for the submission and upload of names and personal particulars of candidates for the presidential and National Assembly elections by 3 days. The exercise, which was scheduled to close by 6 p.m. yesterday, July 11, will now close by midnight of Tuesday, July 14. Political parties are expected to upload the names and personal particulars of all the candidates they could choose for the presidential and National Assembly election electronically to the INEC candidates nomination portal. National Commissioner and Chairman of the Information and Voter Education Committee, Mohammed Haruna, disclosed the information in a public notice issued today. It revealed that the decision to extend the exercise followed appeal by the Inter-Party Advisory Council. The Socioeconomic Rights and Accountability Project, SERAP, has sued the Independent National Electoral Commission over its alleged failure to investigate claims that governors elected on the platform of the All Progressives Congress, APC, diverted 800 billion naira from the Federation Account Allocation Committee, FAC, allocations to political and campaign purposes. SERAP, in a statement released today by its deputy director, Kolawole Oluwadare, stated that a suit was filed last week at the Federal High Court in Abuja. It also alleged that APC governors were making monthly deductions from their FAC allocations into a campaign fund. SERAP is seeking an order of mandamus to direct and compel INEC to investigate the allegations. The organization argued that the allegations raise concerns about political finance transparency electoral fairness and Nigeria's constitutional right to participate freely in government. No date has been fixed for the hearing of the suit. South African police arrested a man wanted by British authorities on suspicion of killing his wife and two young daughters in England after tracing him to Johannesburg. Ndodana Mkayisi Shuma, a British citizen of Zimbabwean origin, was arrested in the Johannesburg suburb of Kessington in an intelligence-led operation involving Interpol and South African police agencies. British authorities had been looking for Shuma in connection with the deaths of his wife, Nathabo Zandile Shuma, and their daughters, Natalie, 15, and Nala. Their bodies were recovered at the family's home near Bedford, north of London. Shuma is scheduled to appear before a South African court on Monday. The United States launched a fresh wave of strikes in response to Iranian forces hitting a ship passing through the Strait of Hormuz. In response to the American strikes, Iran's Islamic Revolutionary Guard Corps, IRGC, announced that the waterway was closed until further notice and launched attacks on U.S. bases and allies in the region. The IRGC said it has hit a U.S. base in Jordan, while the United Arab Emirates, Qatar, Kuwait and Bahrain all responded to missiles and drones from Iran. It also warned that any U.S. aggression as a result of the closure would be responded to with severity and new bases in the region would be targeted. State media disclosed today that Iran closed the Strait of Hormuz until further notice after firing a naval cruise missile at a vessel that was attempting to sail along an unapproved route. More than 900,000 people have fled their homes in China as an approaching typhoon battered northern Taiwan and Japan's remote southwestern islands yesterday. The storm toppled trees and left tens of thousands of people without electricity. Extreme weather has already wreaked havoc on southern and central China this week, with storms leaving at least 39 dead and causing dozens of rivers to overflow and a reservoir dam to burst. Typhoon Bavi is expected to make landfall early today around Wezhou, a metropolis of nearly 10 million people in the eastern province of Zhejiang, where the city government said 887,801 people had been evacuated from their homes by late Friday. In their exciting world of sports, England and Argentina set up a blockbuster World Cup semi-final showdown yesterday after battling past Norway and Switzerland to book their passage to the last four. In sweltering Miami, two goals from Jude Bellingham gave England a nervy 2-1 extra time victory over Norway to send the Three Lions into the semi-finals for only the fourth time in history. Defending champions Argentina later sealed their place in the last four after a nail-biting 3-1 win over 10-man Switzerland at Kansas City's Arrowhead Stadium. Julian Alvarez and Lautaro Martinez scored in the extra time for Argentina, who had been on the ropes after a second-half equalizer from Switzerland Dan Ndoye cancelled out Alexis Mac-Allister's early opener for the Olders. And that's it on the world news this afternoon. Before we end the news, here are the highlights. Oyo State Governor Engineer Seyi Makinde expressed profound joy over the rescue of the pupils and teachers abducted from Orire local government area of the state, describing their return as a moment of gratitude and relief for the state. Independent National Electoral Commission extended the deadline for the submission and upload of names and personal particulars of candidates for the presidential and National Assembly elections by 3 days. United States launched a fresh wave of strikes in response to Iranian forces hitting a ship passing through the Strait of Hormuz. More than 900,000 people fled their homes in China as an approaching typhoon lashed northern Taiwan and Japan's remote southwestern islands yesterday, toppling trees and leaving 10,000 without power. And in the ever-exciting world of sports, England and Argentina set up a blockbuster World Cup semi-final showdown yesterday after battling past Norway and Switzerland to book their passage for the last four. The bulletin was compiled and edited by Kemi Sola Williams. Stay connected with us on all social media platforms at Wales Radio 893. 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Up next is Iroyin Agbaye with Temi Tope Olawole. I am Toluwaleke Ali. Thank you for listening. God bless you.

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6: 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Joining Venerable J.O.B. 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
3: God Almighty formed us at creation. The devil deformed human race when Adam and Eve were misled in the Garden of Eden. Jesus Christ reformed us when he died for the sin of human race that was deformed by the devil. He did that for us and he completed the work on the cross. The Holy Spirit transformed us. Therefore, dear listener, as we listen to Capstone Capsules, Sunday Tonic, this Sunday, be conformed to the word of God. And the Lord will bless you in the name of Jesus Christ. Romans chapter 12, verse 2 says, and be not conformed to this world, but be ye transformed by the renewing of your mind, that ye may prove what is that good and acceptable and perfect will of God. Hallelujah.
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5: 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Welcome to your weekly Capstone Capsules on Sundays. Hallelujah to the Lord God for the rich revelations from His Word through this series on the people of the book. Under the theme of following faithful footsteps, we have gained great insight into the lives of Noah, Abraham, Sarah, Hagar, Isaac, Rebecca, Jacob, Esau, Rachel, Leah, Joseph, Moses, Rahab, Deborah, Gideon, and Samson. Today, we are reflecting on lessons from the life of Ruth. Ruth was a key biblical figure whose story, found in the book named after her, highlights loyalty, faith, and redemption, transforming her from a widowed foreign outcast into a prominent progenitor of King David and our Lord Jesus Christ. Ruth was a Moabite woman who, despite losing her husband and facing extreme poverty, chose to abandon her homeland and pagan gods to follow her Hebrew mother-in-law Naomi to Bethlehem. Through her firm loyalty, diligent character and humility, she found favor with Boaz, a kinsman redeemer, and her life of tragedy was transformed into one of blessing and divine purpose. Now, the key scriptures that touch on the remarkable life of Ruth include Ruth chapter 1 verses 16 to 18, chapter 2 verse 12, and chapter 4 verses 14 to 15. Let's go through the scriptures. Ruth chapter 1, 16 to 18. But Ruth said, "Entreat me not to leave you, or to turn back from following after you. For wherever you go, I will go, and wherever you lodge, I will lodge. Your people shall be my people, and your God my God. Where you die, I will die, and there will I be buried. The Lord do so to me, and more also, if anything but death part you from me." Now when she, Naomi, saw that she was determined to go with her, she stopped speaking to her. These three verses of scripture touch on Ruth's loyalty and commitment. They describe the pivotal moment of her life, expressing her absolute self-sacrificial loyalty and a total conversion to the God of Israel, risking her future for her mother-in-law. Ruth chapter 2 verse 12 says, "The Lord repay your work, and a full reward be given you by the Lord God of Israel, under whose wings you have come for refuge." This verse represents Ruth's reward of faith. Here, Boaz recognized Ruth's character and faith. He acknowledged that she had sought not just a husband, but protection from the Lord, and declared that her kindness will be rewarded, and it definitely was. The first scripture we are looking at is Ruth chapter 4, verses 14 and 15. "Then the woman said to Naomi, 'Blessed be the Lord who has not left you this day without a close relative, and may his name be famous in Israel, and may he be to you a restorer of life and a nourisher of your old age. For your daughter-in-law who loves you, who is better to you than seven sons, has borne him.'" This marks Ruth's redemption and blessing, the restoration of Naomi and Ruth from emptiness to fullness. The son that was born to Ruth is recognized as the restoration of the family line, foreshadowing the ultimate restoration that was brought by Christ. Now, here are five main lessons from the remarkable life of Ruth. Lesson number one, faithfulness in darkness. Ruth remained steadfast in her faith and loyalty to Naomi despite bereavement, uncertainty, and an apparently hopeless future. Her untiring, unwavering commitment demonstrates that faithfulness during seasons of pain and disappointment often becomes the pathway to God's restoration, favor, and unexpected blessings. Faithfulness in darkness. Lesson number two, character is superior to connections. Ruth earned the respect of Boaz and the entire community through her integrity, diligence, humility, and kindness, rather than social status, wealth, or influential relationships. Beloved, godly character consistently opens doors that appearances, credentials, or human connections alone cannot unlock. Character is superior to connections. Lesson number 3. God uses outsiders. God still uses outsiders. Although Ruth was a Moabite, a people historically viewed as outsiders to Israel's covenant community, God graciously included her in his redemptive plan. Her life reminds us that genuine faith and wholehearted obedience, rather than background or nationality, qualify us for God's purposes. God uses outsiders. Lesson number 4, the role of the Redeemer. Boaz, as Ruth's kinsman redeemer, rescued her from helplessness, vulnerability, restored her inheritance, and welcomed her into a secure future. His actions prefigure our Lord Jesus Christ, our ultimate redeemer, who delivers us from sin, restores our dignity, and adopts us into God's eternal family. The role of the Redeemer. Lesson number 5, the humility and hard work of Ruth. Rather than yielding to despair or entitlement, Ruth embraced the humble task of gleaning in the field to provide for Naomi and herself. Her diligence, teachable spirit, and willingness to serve faithfully demonstrate that God honors humility, rewards perseverance, and blesses faithful labor. These 5 lessons collectively reveal that faithfulness, godly character, humble service, perseverance, and trust in God's redeeming grace are timeless principles through which He transforms ordinary lives into extraordinary testimonies. In concluding, let us offer 2 pertinent prayers based on lessons from the life of Ruth. Lord, please encourage and strengthen my heart as you did Ruth's heart, to leave behind what is familiar and comfortable to follow you. Help me to trust you, even when the future seems uncertain, believing that your path always leads to blessings. In the precious name of Jesus, amen. Father God, I take refuge under your wings as Ruth did. I pray for divine favor in my daily walk and for you to raise up godly connections in my life. Redeemed by your grace, may my life be a testimony of your faithfulness and favor, turning every bitter season into seasons of praise in Jesus' name. Amen. Can we pray this together? Lord, encourage and strengthen our hearts as you did the heart of Ruth, to leave behind what is familiar and comfortable to follow you. Help us to trust you, even when the future may seem uncertain, believing that your path always leads to blessings. In the name of Jesus. Father God, we take refuge under your wings as Ruth did. We pray for divine favor in our daily walk and for you to raise up godly connections in our lives. Redeemed by your grace, may our lives be testimonies of your faithfulness and favor, turning every bitter season into seasons of praise in Jesus' name. Amen. Beloved, till we meet next Sunday, remain blessed. In Jesus' name, amen. Shalom.
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3: With us today in the studio, we have a guest minister, a servant of the Most High God, Pastor Shola Kehinde, is a prophet by the grace of God by calling and an evangelist. He's from God of Purpose Prayer Ministry, Ikorodu, Lagos. Man of God, welcome, sir. God bless you. 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
6: Mo koko gbadura fun gbogbo eyin olugbo eto yi.
4: I first pray for all the listeners of this program.
6: Mo pe ni oruko Jesu yo ma dara fun yin.
4: That in the name of the Lord Jesus Christ it shall be well with you.
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6: Mo wi pe e o ma ran ni bi orun.
4: That you continue to shine like light.
6: Bakan na ni mo gbadura fun ile ise iranse ibi ti o gbe wa jade yi.
4: I pray also for the ministry that has brought us for this program.
6: A pe ni Capstone Capsule.
4: That we call Capstone Capsule Sunday Tonic.
6: Ogbe iranse yi yo la agbaye
4: ja. The glory of this ministry will continue to expand for all world to see.
6: Kini Oluwa fi ran mi si eyin eniyan loni.
4: What has the Lord sent me to tell you people, children of God, today?
6: Akoko bi iru eyi ni.
4: Is a time like this.
6: Ni akoko bi iru eyi.
4: In a time like this.
6: O le je pe akoko ti won wa ko ni emi wa.
4: It might be that it's not the time that I am that you are.
6: O le je pe akoko ti orilede ti wa wa nkan ni orilede miran wa.
4: It might be that it's not the time that our country is that another country is.
6: Akoko yen le yato sira won.
4: Time might differs.
6: Ba ti ri pe akoko agogan o yato ni orilede.
4: As we all know that even our time all over the world is different.
6: Ṣugbọn ni akoko bi iru eyi ni odo ti e.
4: But in a time like this in your own place.
6: Akoko je ohun ti o ni igba.
4: A time has season.
6: Ti o duro soju kan.
4: That is not stagnant.
6: Olorun lo de da be.
4: And God created it that way.
6: Ni Genesis chapter 8.
4: In the book of Genesis chapter 8.
6: Ese ikejilelogun.
4: Verse 22.
6: Lẹ́yìn ìgún omi.
4: After the wrath.
6: Olorun ba Noah Adamajemu otun miran.
4: After the flood, God made a new covenant with Noah.
6: Ara Majemu to ti ba Noah da.
4: And part of the covenant that he made with Noah.
6: O na ni Majemu igba ati akoko.
4: Is the covenant of time and season.
6: O pe igba irugbin.
4: He said it's a time to plant.
6: O pe igba ikore.
4: The time of harvest.
6: Igba otutu o wa.
4: There is a time of winter.
6: Igba oru o wa.
4: There is a time of snow.
6: Igba erun.
4: There's a time of dry season. There is raining season time. As we all know that the time we are.
6: Oje akoko ojo.
4: It's a raining season.
6: Bákan náà mà ni nínú ìgbé ayé ènìyàn.
4: So also in the life of man.
6: Nínú ìrìnàjò ẹ̀dá láyé.
4: In the life of man.
6: Bákan náà ló ṣe rí.
4: It is.
6: A ní onírúurú àkókò.
4: We have diverse time.
6: A ní onírúurú ìgbà.
4: We have diverse season.
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4: That is why in the book of Ecclesiastes chapter 3 that we just read.
6: Ní ẹsẹ̀ ìkíní sí ìkẹjọ tí wọ́n bá wa ta.
4: From verse 1 to 8 that was read.
6: Ìwé oníwàásù sọ àwọn ìgbà tó wà níbẹ̀.
4: The book of Ecclesiastes told us about the time that we have.
6: Ó jẹ́ ìgbà 28.
4: That is 28 times.
6: Ìgbà 28.
4: 28 times.
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4: It talked about 28 times.
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4: Under this time that he mentioned.
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4: There are some times that are not good enough for
6: us. 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
4: That we are not satisfied with.
6: Ó tilẹ̀ dá àwọn ìgbà kẹ́papọ̀ tó dára àti tí ò dára.
4: There are even some times that was mentioned that is good and the ones that are bad.
6: Ìgbà bíbí ni.
4: The time to be born.
6: Ìgbà ayọ̀ nìyẹn.
4: That's a joyful time.
6: Ó wá di dúkú tẹ̀lé.
4: And he now added death to
6: Igba
4: it.
6: Kiku niye.
4: That is a time to die.
6: Igba gbigbe nbe nbe.
4: A time of plant is there.
6: Titi to bi de ori bi mejidinlogbon ta daruko yen.
4: And the other remaining 28 times that we mentioned.
6: Ẹja wo orilede wa yi.
4: Let us look at our country today.
6: Igba kan wa.
4: There was a time that we were shouting. Kidnappers kidnapping people. That is the time of kidnapping. It's as if that there was no time like this during the time of Ecclesiastes. If it was there, that means it is part of the time he has mentioned. The time of casting away. The time of losing. The time of searching back. But when we see that the time is not stagnant, we could see it 3 days ago. Time is not stagnant. It's not in a position. The time that we said they were, the children were being kidnapped has passed. But this is the time of freedom. We are now in the time of freedom. We are all rejoicing and dancing. All this time that we are mentioning, in their times, and it is compulsory. It changeth not. It's possible that it's good in your own side. It is time. And it is possible that it's not good in your own side. It is time.
6: Igbani.
4: It is time.
6: Yes, okay.
4: In that verse 8 of chapter 3, it talks about the time of war. There was a time that we have scarcity in the country. They said it was war that caused it.
6: Igbani.
4: It is a time. But now we could see that there's reduction in price of oil. Which shows that Nigeria is going to be good again. Because it is the time that we are. There's a new time coming. A new dawn is coming. I want to ask you, that time you find yourself in that position that is not good enough, what do you do? What role do you play? There are sometimes when they find themselves in a situation that is not good enough. You will be misbehaving. Some might be accusing another person. In the book of 2 Kings, chapter 6, verse 30 to 31, when there was great famine in the land, when people were killing their children, the Bible says that the king tore his raiment. That time came upon them then. He tore his garments. But when the king will not speak, he raised the guilt upon Elisha. He said he's going to behead him. That if he had his sin on him, that means he's lucky. Maybe he thought that Elisha had a solution to the problem on ground. Or maybe he thought he was just watching what is going on. So also some people shift blame. When he finds himself in a position, you find yourself in a position, in a situation that is not good. Don't blame your elder brother. Don't blame the head of state. Don't blame the governor. Don't blame the chairman again. Something happened in their life and made them to do what they are doing. When Satan stood by David in the fourth book of First Chronicles, chapter 21, Satan stood by David. But when God said he's going to rain his judgment, the judgment fell upon those people there. Why was the judgment not upon David? God just said that he's going to trouble him with his kingdom. That maybe he should use famine or death. That people will be dying under his control. That he didn't say that he's the one that will die. That is where you need to be sensitive. If you find yourself in a situation, don't shift blame at all. Let's say Mordecai wanted to be shifting blame. Haman would have fulfilled his will. He took a bold step. He did what he's supposed to do. In the book of Daniel chapter 2, verse 5, when the king dreamt, he didn't know the dream again. He couldn't remember. He said this dream. That all the wise men of Chaldea. If you refuse to explain my dream to me, I'm going to tear you apart. I will make your house to be dunghill. That's a bad report. The dream that I didn't have. How can you tell me to be explaining your dream? The king has spoken. He has already shifted the blame on them. That they should be narrating his dream. Because he didn't know the way. He didn't know the solution to the problem on ground. And he had already dreamt. And the dream will come to fulfillment. And he was scared. He didn't know what to do again. He started looking for someone he will shift the blame on. You better don't shift blame on anyone. If you shift blame on people, you are going to tarry in that problem. It's what you are supposed to do that you don't know yet.
7: In Daniel chapter 2.
4: In the book of Daniel
7: verse
4: chapter 20, 2.
7: Verse
4: 20 to 21.
7: Daniel, he don't know what you do.
4: Daniel knew the solution. He knew what he's supposed to do. Don't let us forget that Daniel was in captive.
7: That is of one.
4: Don't let me tell you. Do you know that the solution to your matter? You must have limited it.
7: Joseph
4: had solution. In the time of famine, when Pharaoh had a dream, and he was in the prison. The person that will help you sometimes, you might have limited that person. In this country, Nigeria, I'm so happy that people listen to West Radio. They are listeners of West Radio. So many things that our heads are supposed to do, they left it undone. Some people this time around just speaking, flabbing up down. And they'll be talking about the next politics on ground. Maybe you get to that time. You don't know yet. But he's working earnestly on the matter. It's time. It's season. For this reason, I want every one of us. What position do you find yourself? Daniel knew what to say. He knew the solution. How did he know the solution? He took the step. That I want you also to be taking. When you find yourself in a situation that is not good enough, Daniel went in search of God. He told the people that they too should pray. And they prayed. And God interpreted the dream. The dream that he did not have. What is difficult for God to do? That time you are. It's not permanent.

0: permanent. It's a time. And it will surely fade away. If you don't eat in the morning, that time just came up like that. And the night is still going to be good. Look at that, your child. That they've used him to abuse you. I'm going to say, I'm telling you that that child is going to be glorious.
1: Because
0: mercy will speak upon that child. You, that woman, they are abusing you with your business. As if you are not good in it. It's a time. Just do what you need to do. You too can go in search of God. When it is good. Daniel said, blessed is the name of the Lord forever and ever. His wisdom belongs to him. Power belongs to him. Verse 21 says that he changes season.
1: He
0: changes season and time. He changes it. He's going to change your time. He's going to change your season. I pray for you. Whatsoever you are passing through, today, not tomorrow, God is going to change it for you. He's going to change it for you. The kingdom that will take your life, that will praise God, will take absolute control of your life, will take control of the life of your children.

0: God, all those that have listened to your word today, Father, renew their lives. Renew their lives. That's a pleasant situation you are. Once you believe, the Lord will change it for you. Let it speak upon your life. So shall it be. In Jesus' mighty name, amen.
1: Alafia Olorun ti o ta oye ati imeda gbogbo yo ki o pa wa ni aya won okan mo ni mo won ife Olorun ati ti Jesus Christ amare Oluwa wa ati ki buko Olorun Olodumare ti baba ti oma ati ti emi mimo ki wa pelu wa ki ti ma ba wa gbe lai ati lai lai
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1: Next week we shall come again your way if Christ tarry his second coming. Between now and then, be faithful, be focused, and be holy. Maranatha, the Lord cometh.

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0: 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It's a pleasure to welcome us to a fresh edition of Hope and Restoration today. I'm your regular host, Evangelist Lillian Bademosi. And I have with me in the studio this afternoon, Pastor Chuksun Wachuku.
1: Hallelujah. It's a pleasure to be here. And the Lord will bless every one of us. Welcome to the word of today.
0: Amen. And Dr. Oluwafunmilayo Matthew is also here.
2: Good day, dear listeners. We appreciate you for joining us. The Lord bless you in Jesus' name.
0: Amen. Studio manager is Mr. Henry Oseji. Mr. Henry, thank you for being here. In the name of the Lord, we welcome all of us. I trust that you've had a good day, and I'm believing that as you join us on today's edition of Hope and Restoration, that your expectation will not be cut short.
3: Amen.
0: Please invite somebody to remind someone that it's another edition of Hope and Restoration that's on air right now. We trust that the Lord will meet us at the point of our need today in the name of Jesus.
3: Amen.
0: Our topic for today is wait for the promise of the Father. Wait for the promise of the Father. Hallelujah.
3: Amen.
0: I know that Hope and Restoration is about bringing us hope. It's about strengthening our faith. It's about bringing us succor through the word of God. These are days when there's just so much going on with each and every one of us, challenges, you know, right, left and center. By the way, I think I want to thank God first and foremost on today's program for the wonderful news, you know, of the release of the pupils and their teachers that were abducted in Orire. We want to thank God that God is a prayer answering God,
3: yes,
0: and that he showed us mercy.
3: Amen.
0: Blessed be the name of the Lord.
3: Hallelujah.
0: We rejoice with the families. Mm-hmm. We rejoice with our president, President Bolamide Tinubu, and our governor, his excellency the governor of your state, Engineer Seyi Makinde, and indeed all our security forces. We thank God for every one of you. Mm-hmm. We also commiserate with the families, you know, of those who lost their lives, either the teachers, mm-hmm, or members of, you know, the security forces that were involved in the rescue operation. We pray that the God of comfort will comfort the families in the name of Jesus.
3: Amen.
0: We also pray for our nation, Nigeria, mm-hmm, that the Lord will put an end, you know, to this type of issue in the name of the Lord Jesus.
3: Amen.
0: Lord Jesus, please come and take your place.
1: Amen.
0: In our country.
1: Amen.
0: All right. We want to talk about waiting for the promise of the Father. The topic is wait for the promise of the Father. Hallelujah.
3: Amen.
0: Thank you, Jesus.
3: Amen.
0: Please correct that. Okay. All right. I'll take our first text from the book of Acts. Chapter 1, I'll read from verse 4 to 8. It says, and being assembled together with them, commanded them that they should not depart from Jerusalem, but wait for the promise of the Father, which said he, you have heard of me. For John truly baptized with water, but he shall be baptized with the Holy Ghost not many days hence. When they therefore were come together, they asked of him, saying, Lord, will thou at this time restore again the kingdom to Israel? And he said unto them, it is not for you to know the times or the seasons which the Father had put in his own power. He says, but ye shall receive power after that the Holy Ghost is come upon you, and ye shall be witnesses unto me, both in Jerusalem and in all Judea, and in Samaria, and unto the uttermost part of the earth. I think I should just take, Acts chapter 2. All right, let's just take the two together. So Acts chapter 2, I'll now read from 1 to 4. Four verses again. And that says, and when the day of Pentecost was fully come, they were all with one accord in one place. And suddenly there came a sound from heaven as of a rushing mighty wind, and it filled all the house where they were sitting. And there appeared unto them cloven tongues like as of fire, and it sat upon each of them. And they were all filled with the Holy Ghost, and began to speak with other tongues as the Spirit gave them utterance. Amen. Hallelujah.
3: Amen.
0: So I'm going to stop there. They are talking about waiting for the promise of the Father. Why should we wait for the promise of the Father? And who is the Father we are talking about here? We are talking about God, the God of heaven and earth, the owner of 1,000 cattle on the hill, the God that created all things, both visible and invisible, the one that is able to do all things, the one that has no impossibility, in his record, the one that says and does what he has said, the one that promises and, he ensures that his promises come to pass. The one whose words do not fail. His words don't fall to an end. He said, once I send out my word, he ensures it accomplishes the purpose. Mm. So when God gives, when somebody makes a promise, you want to look at who has made that promise for you to know whether that promise is worth believing.
3: Yes.
0: You want to be sure that this promise is worth waiting for. Yoruba ni en to ba ma daso fun yan tare la ma koko we je fi asiko ki wa kabo ni ede Yoruba fun gbo awon eyan wa ni le loko bo bi te tin gbo ikanni yi ile ise radio World's Radio 9.3 FM ikanni to kun fun ogbon imo ati oye, we call it your preferred awesome radio, and ikanni molebi ni ire akoko ni Oyo State. 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Wait for the promise of the Father. Yen pe ka duro de ileri Oluwa, ka duro de ileri Oluwa. Why should we wait? Then answer pe talento se leri se eyan ni to ba je eyan ni ani ka ma gbara le eyan. The arm of flesh will always fail you. The man that promised don't tell him mean well, sugbon ti Olorun ba ni pe eni ye o ni wa ni mole alaye lola, then the promise dies with the person. But when it is the God of heaven and earth, oba to le seun gbogbo, oba ti ki bati, if he's the one that has promised, then we can take him at his word. Hallelujah. Hallelujah. Nibi ti a ka ni Acts chapter 2. Ina koko ka Acts chapter 1, verse 4 to 8. To ba ya maniki dokita fun mi layo Matthew kon ba ka beyin. But let me quickly go back to say this in English. That we are talking of waiting for the promise of the Father. In where I read that verse 4 of Acts chapter 1, the last part, that's where the topic of today is actually taken from. Wait for the promise of the Father. Now, in this particular instance, it was about the Holy Ghost that the Lord promised to send. When Jesus was ascending, he promised not to leave the disciples alone, that he will send them another comforter. And, which he did. That's what he was talking about in that verse 4. He said they should wait for the promise of the Father. And if you look at that Acts chapter 2, we actually saw where we read that there was a day, when the Pentecost was fully come.
1: Yes.
0: And that which the Lord promised, verse 2, It says, and suddenly there came a sound from heaven as of a rushing mighty wind, and it filled all the house where they were sitting. Okay? And verse 3, describe exactly what happened. And there appeared unto them cloven tongues like as a fire, and it sat upon each of them. Okay? And they were all filled with the Holy Ghost and began to speak with other tongues as the Spirit gave them utterance. So we can see here the fulfillment of the promise. Praise the Lord.
2: Hallelujah.
0: Now, today we are not necessarily talking about the Holy Spirit now. Okay? We are talking of that promise that God has made to you. That promise He has made concerning you, concerning that child, concerning that situation. That promise, you know, those issues that you have been praying about, that you have discussed with your father, you have cried to him about, you've talked to him about, you have groaned in the spirit. You have fasted, you have done all you should, and you have read in His word that He is more than able. Mm-hmm. You have read that He is the healer. Mm-hmm. You have read that He is the provider. Mm-hmm. You have read that He is our sustainer. You have taken Him as your Lord and Savior. You have seen Him as your pillar. Okay? Then, this afternoon, we want to add something that you may be thinking that God is delaying, you know. Maybe you are already feeling dejected, you are feeling weary, you are already getting tired, you are thinking you can no longer go on, you feel like washing your nets, you feel like giving up, you feel like withdrawing, you feel like throwing in the towel. But we are here this afternoon to tell you, to remind you and to encourage you not to give up, but to hold on and wait for that promise that God has given unto you. Hallelujah.
2: Amen.
0: Now, before I ask Pastor Chooks and Dr. Matthew to come in, let me say that we may not know the time. That's what we saw in that Acts chapter 1, verse 7. You know, the disciples, after the Lord Jesus told them, you know, to wait for the promise of the Father, He told them that in Acts chapter 1, verse 4. Then we saw that, you know, they now asked the Lord, so when is it at this time that, you know, God will restore again the kingdom to Israel? And see the answer the Lord gave them. He said unto them, it is not for you to know the times or the seasons which the Father had put in His own power. So we want to emphasize that God is not obligated, He's not obliged to tell us when exactly He will do that which He has promised. That's why we are talking about waiting, keeping hope alive, trusting, remaining in faith. You know, standing on the promises of God. We sang that song earlier today. Standing on the promises of God. God can be taken at His word. Okay? So, we may not know the times. We may not know the seasons. To us, it may look like it's becoming too long. But the Bible says 1,000 years is just like one day before God. 1,000 years is just like one day. So we have 1,000 years, it's just like one day. Then I wonder how many how many minutes, I won't even say hours, how many minutes, how many seconds will 10 years then look like before God? Or will 10 years be equated to not look like before God? That tells you it's probably just a fraction of a second. And God is still saying, my daughter, my son, hang in there. And if you look at that chapter 2 in that book of Acts, I picked 3 words. In the verses 1 to 4 that I read earlier. Okay? So in verse, if you look at, in verse 1 of chapter 2, it talks of when the day of Pentecost was fully come. So please take note of that. Fully come. So there's a fullness of time. Hallelujah.
2: Amen.
0: So it wasn't just that the day of Pentecost came, it was fully come. So I'm sure God is working behind the scene. It's looking like maybe the testimony is not full yet. Maybe the package is not complete yet. Maybe there are some condiments that God is adding. Maybe there are some spices that's going to make your case come up with a, you know, special aroma. can I please encourage you to wait on the Lord? Okay? There will be that day for you when it will be like your own Pentecost. Amen. That the day will fully come when the Lord will show up. So don't forget that. Then in verse 2, it talks of, and suddenly, hallelujah.
2: Amen.
0: Suddenly, we serve a God of suddenly. As I was preparing for this program, I said to myself again, who says God needs 24 hours before he can change your story? Honestly, I know what I'm talking about. I also still have one or two prayer points that I'm praying to God about. Yeah. But if he says, I'm not done, daughter, wait, then we had better wait. Because he knows better than we do. He knows how we are feeling. He knows how we are, maybe we are getting weary. And maybe that's why he gave us this word for you today. To say, daughter, my children on Hope and Restoration, tell my children who will be listening, either now in the future, that they need to just learn to be patient and they should wait. Amen. Because suddenly, when the testimony is full, God will suddenly show up for you.
2: Amen.
0: And the Bible says when the Lord turned the captivity of Zion, he says they were like them that dream. Hallelujah.
2: Amen.
0: Praise God.
1: Hallelujah.
0: And the third thing I want to bring up there, that you will see in verse 4. It says, and they were all filled. They were all filled. So as many that are listening to us today, or watching us live on Facebook, West Radio 893 FM fan page, right? You know, the Bible is saying that all of us that are trusting God, that are believing him for something, that he has, you know, given us a word, he has given us a promise, he is encouraging us that he has not abandoned us.
2: Amen.
0: He has not forsaken us, because that is not his character.
2: Mm-hmm.
0: Uh-huh. And that every one of us, without an exception, the Lord will show up for us.
2: Amen.
0: In the name of the Lord Jesus.
2: Amen.
0: Praise God.
2: Hallelujah.
0: Praise the Lord.
1: Hallelujah.
0: I don't want you to forget that the Bible says the vision is for an appointed time. So maybe you are wondering, okay, I know I should wait and I've been waiting, but it's really becoming tiring, you know, that this evangelist Badi Mosi, you don't really know what I'm going through. Let me just encourage you from the book of Habakkuk chapter 2, verse 3. It says, for the vision is yet for an appointed time, but at the end it shall speak. Hallelujah.
2: Amen.
0: And not lie. Can you see? It says, though it tarry, wait for it. We are talking of waiting for the promise of the Father. It says, so though it tarry, we should do what? Wait for it. Because it will surely. Can you please underline surely?
2: Surely.
0: So truly, truly, of a certainty, surely it will surely come. It will not tarry. Can you see? If you look at though it tarry, then it will not tarry. You may think, is that not contradictory? You can see, though, so even though bad dabi eni pe onpe, it says it will not tarry. Eni pe o dabi en ko npe loju emi ati eni ṣugbọn ko pe ninu calendar Olorun alaye, ninu program Olorun alaye ko pe. 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It says wait for it, because it will surely come, it will not tarry. Praise the Lord.
1: Hallelujah.
0: So God is never late. He is the God of times and seasons. Hallelujah.
2: Amen.
0: Praise God.
1: Hallelujah.
0: All right, let me quickly welcome our brethren that have joined us on Facebook before I bring in Pastor Chuks and Dr. Matthew. So we have from Olaleke Olutoyin. He says, good afternoon. He says, happy, glorious Sunday. Ekwishe. Eshe, thank you very much. And we have from Mommy Clara Igbigwe. He says, good afternoon, beloved Mommy and the wonderful team. This encourages our heart to know that God is faithful.
1: Mm-hmm.
0: We won't give up, but it cannot fail. This is the message for the hour. I will wait and trust him. God bless you, man. God bless you, on big way. Let's ask somebody to please join us on today's edition of Hope and Restoration. It could be somebody in your family, it could be a colleague, it could be a friend, it could be somebody in your church or neighborhood, anybody that you know is going through this season. You know, it could be when it looks like every year is crooked, it looks like you're in the valley, it looks like you are walking through the shadow of death.
1: Yes.
0: It looks like there's no light showing up at the tunnel. The night looks long. And the person needs to know that it pays to serve the Lord.
1: Amen.
0: And it pays to wait.
1: Amen.
0: For how long? For as long as it takes. Hallelujah.
1: Amen.
0: Praise God.
1: Hallelujah.
0: All right, Pastor Chooks, please let's have your thoughts.
1: Thank you so much, Ma. As I prepared for this topic also, it reminded me of the last week now, when it looks as if the heavens are silent, you know. And I want to remind our listeners and viewers that waiting on God is never a wasted time. Waiting on God is not, as a child of God, you should not be passive about it. It's an active process. You are waiting, like Mama Clara Bigwed said now, you are waiting, you are trusting, you are believing God for everything, you are praying. You know, waiting on God, God uses that process to sharpen us, to sharpen our faith, our dependence on Him, and our character. I was just imagining when you were reading Acts chapter 1 and Acts chapter 2, that these disciples saw Jesus. They saw the miracle of Jesus. They saw everything that he did. They saw the power that, you know, that flowed in him, through him to the people. Everything that had his teaching. And what they would have done is just jump out and continue. But he told them, wait. It's not time for you to go. Wait. And they waited. Like I said, it's an active thing. They waited. They did not just, I don't know the word to use there. They did not just stay there and were mourning the loss of their leader. The Bible says they were praying there in one accord. That's why I said waiting is also a time to pray, to sing, to trust even more. Praise be the name of the Lord.
0: Hallelujah.
1: Hallelujah.
0: Amen.
1: It is good to wait because there are certain things, especially on God, there are certain things experience alone will not do. Praise God.
0: Hallelujah.
1: Praise the Lord.
0: Hallelujah.
1: There are, intelligence can fail. This morning I was talking about wisdom. There, natural wisdom, human wisdom can fail, but when you wait on God, God will give you the strategy and everything that you are going to do. Brethren, wait on God.
0: Amen.
1: It is very important for us to wait on God. It teaches us to develop dependency on God, on Him. It teaches us that God is our source, not our strength. You know, it helps. When you are waiting also, genuine, sincere waiting, it helps our prayer life. Praise be the name of the Lord.
0: Hallelujah.
1: As we continue, we are going to share more about this waiting. It's an important, especially these days, where people want instant results.
0: Let's take a
1: second. Okay, sir. Thank you so much, man. automatic. You know, some ministries also be, automatic.
0: Amen.
1: But wait on the Lord.
0: Amen.
1: It's very important.
0: Praise the Lord. Thank you so much, Pastor Chooks.
1: Yes,
0: and this is Still Wells Radio, 89.3 FM, your preferred wholesome radio. 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If you have somebody who needs to listen to this program, please send them a message, invite them, give them a call, and ask them to join us on today's edition of Hope and Restoration. I'm your host, Evangelist Liam Bademose, and together with Pastor Chooks and Dr. Fumilayo Matthew, we trust God that the Lord will help us even to just do justice to this topic today. The topic is wait for the promise of the Father. And our texts are taken from Acts chapter 1 verse 4 to 8 and Acts chapter 2 verse 1 to 4. Thank you again for being a part of this program. I'm going to ask Dr. Oluwafunmilayo Matthew to come in at this time.
2: Thank you so much, Ma. We appreciate God for the privilege of today. We read from the book of the Apostles, chapter 1. And what we saw here is that when God gives you a promise, be assured that He's going to fulfill the promise because He's a truthful God.
1: Yeah.
2: So if you are a youth and you've been waiting on God for the fulfillment of maybe one promise or the other that He has given to you some years back, just be assured that it will surely make sure that it fulfills the promises. Okay. Like our host said when we started that in Yoruba, that Enituba ma dash oroenyo tonu elanwo. That is exactly what Jesus did, God did in Acts chapter 2, verse 1, verse 2, verse 3, and verse 4 that we read. That God, Jesus made the promise in chapter 1 of the Acts of the Apostles, but He made sure that the day came to pass, and it will not just come partially. It will make, God will make sure that all the promises come fully. And because He is God, you know, He won't tell us this is the time I'm going to do it, and this is the year I'm going to come through. But in that verse 2, the Bible says suddenly. So it will be a time that you will think, you might be thinking, oh, maybe God is no more, you know, conscious of what He has said concerning you, but it will just come suddenly, and that time it will be so evident that this is God coming through for you. The Bible says suddenly. You know, they were expecting, but because they've been waiting, maybe you've been waiting for those children, you've been waiting for that, you know, breakthrough, you've been waiting for that admission, you've been waiting for this healing. As you join your faith with our faith today, that healing will come suddenly. You will just notice that, oh, I'm not even feeling the pains again, because God is a God that has promised that by His stripes, He will make us whole. Maybe you are expecting the breakthrough for your husband or for your wife or for your children, or you are expecting, you know, just the answer to all the prayers you've been making. We are assuring you by the word of God and by His word this day, because He says none of His words will go unfulfilled. He has said it and He will make it to pass. The Bible says faithful is He that has promised, because He's going to fulfill it. If a man promises you something, you may not really depend on it. Why? Because He's limited. Yes, He's limited, He's not God. But if you have held on to any of God's promises concerning your life, we are telling you today, we can even use what is happening presently in Oyo State. You know, we've been praying, we've been asking God, but nobody knew when these children will be released. But God came through for us suddenly. We saw the news and everybody was happy when we heard about the news. So God will surely come through for you. Just keep your hope alive. Keep trusting in Him. Don't lose hope, and don't let, like we were told this day, don't let distractions. Maybe there are some news you are hearing and you are feeling like, if this could happen to someone, then God cannot come through for me. No. Hold on to the faith you have in Christ. If you are a youth and you are still trusting God, I've written UTME, I will try and write again next year. Keep your hope alive in God, and we see the Lord coming through for you. You will get that admission, you will go to that school, you will graduate, and you will make it in life. Amen. Because the one that has promised not to leave you nor forsake you will come through even for you in the name of Jesus.
1: Amen.
0: Amen. Praise the Lord.
1: Hallelujah.
0: A song was coming to my heart. It says, it is so sweet to trust in Jesus, just to take Him at His word. Can you see? It's so sweet just to trust in Him and just to take Him at His word. It says,

0: you, Jesus.
1: It is so sweet to trust in the Lord.
0: Mm.
1: Just to take him at his word. Listen, the word may not make sense to you.
2: Mm.
1: When Sarah, when the angel visited Abraham and Sarah, and the angel said, they, at this time of life, you will have a baby. Even Sarah did not believe. She laughed. She laughed. I'm sure she must have thought, this angel doesn't know how old I am.
2: What age?
1: You know, that is human calculation. By human calculation, by biological milestones, it appeared as if God was late in coming through for her. But when God speaks, that's why we are saying that that promise, you know that promise. So that's why the topic is wait for the promise of the Father. Whatever that promise is that God made to you, please hold on to it. Be resilient. Guard that promise jealously. You know, stay in faith. And ask for grace to remain joyful in spite of what looks like late.
0: Yes,
1: praise the Lord.
0: Hallelujah.
1: Listen, let me read Isaiah chapter 40.
0: Hmm.
1: I want to read 28 to 31. It says, "Has thou not known? Has thou not heard that the everlasting God, the Lord, the creator of the ends of the earth, fainted not, neither is weary? There is no searching of his understanding." See what I said? You can't search him out.
2: At all.
1: You may have your own, you know, calendar, your preferred, you know, dates for things to happen. And we all do that. And it's okay. But at the end of the day, if God says, no, it's not yet time, then it's for us to keep trusting that then he knows the best. That it means he has a better plan. That there is something he's doing, you know, that is yet to be made manifest.
2: Yes.
1: And that at the fullness of time, he will show up. So it says there's no searching of his understanding. Now it says God is never weary. And because we are God's children, we cannot also afford to be weary. So even when our flesh is weary, we should connect with God in the spirit.
0: Yes.
1: It says he giveth power to the faint, and to them that have no might, can you see, he increases strength.
2: Amen.
1: So he understands that there will be times that our strength will look like it's failing us. He understands that there will be times when, look, we are still in the flesh. We may be getting weary emotionally, mentally, and physically. He understands that. But what do we do? It's not a time to wash our neck. It's a time to run back to him to say, Lord, tell him as you feel. He's your father, he's my father. Tell him exactly how you feel. If you are tired, say, Daddy, I'm tired. If you are weary, say, Daddy, I'm weary. If you are frustrated, say, Lord, I'm frustrated. If you are weak, say, Lord, I'm weak. But now say that, therefore, Lord, I'm waiting on you. And he says, when we do that, see, he says, even the youth shall faint and be weary. Can you see? So that is the scripture. He says, even the youth, not to talk of maybe you're middle age, you know, or you are in the, you know, you are elderly. He says, even the youth shall faint and be weary. And the young men shall utterly fall. Verse 31 says, but they that wait upon the Lord shall renew their strength. Say they shall mount up with wings as eagles. They shall run and not be weary. And they shall walk and not faint. Hallelujah.
0: Amen.
1: Hallelujah.
2: Amen.
1: We had people who waited upon God. And you know what? They were not put to shame. Hannah waited.
0: Yes.
1: Elizabeth waited. And they had testimonies at the end of the day. Praise ye the Lord.
2: Hallelujah.
1: Praise the Lord.
0: Hallelujah.
1: Before I move forward, let me also read, I'm saying two comments from Tokwe Ogunfuoko. She says, good afternoon, mommy, and the entire Hope and Restoration team. When God seems not to answer our prayers as desired or wanted, it doesn't mean he doesn't want us to have our request granted, but there is a timing which is right in his sight, which has been destined for our prayers to be answered. Beloved, don't lose hope on God. If he has said it, then he, capital H, I love that, he will do it.
2: Amen.
1: In addition, please, dear team, I want us to know that God's ways are not ours. His cosmos and chromos are different from ours. So I believe that is for people who are listening there.
0: Amen.
1: So thank you for your vision, talking before. God bless you. Amen. Praise the Lord.
0: Hallelujah.
1: All right. 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And this is Hope and Restoration coming to you live. We are here in the studio and we are discussing the topic, wait for the promise of the Father. They are encouraging us to wait. It does not matter how long it seems to be taking. It's not easy. Waiting is not easy. We know that.
0: Yeah.
1: waiting is not easy. Mm-hmm. Especially when you see, you know, you think your mates, you know, have achieved this that you are trusting God for. Mm. It looks like everybody's leaving you behind. But can I just encourage you that there's room for overtaking?
0: Hey.
1: Hallelujah.
2: Amen.
1: This is what I tell myself. Look, there is room for overtaking. Mm-hmm. And when Hannah had a delay, don't forget that when God gave her Samuel became one of the greatest prophets in the Bible. So he did that. God didn't give that to Penina.
0: Mm.
1: Penina appeared, yes, to have had children before Hannah. But that promised child, God was waiting to give that to Hannah. Don't forget the same thing happened to Mother Sarah.
0: Mm.
1: You know, there was an Ishmael before Isaac. Mm. But again, Isaac was the child of promise. Mm. Okay? So we are talking of the promise
3: of the
1: Father. The promise of the Father. When God promises us, I think we've spoken about the blessings of the Father.
2: Mm.
1: You know, when God is making a promise, please just guard that promise. Don't let the enemy steal that promise. Don't let him bring doubt. Don't let him bring confusion.
0: Mm-hmm.
1: Don't let him bring frustration. Don't let him steal the word or the promise from you. Guard it jealously.
0: Amen.
1: And I see God bringing that to pass.
0: Amen.
1: In the name of Jesus.
2: Amen.
1: Now, when we are waiting, Pastor Chooks mentioned, you know, that the time of waiting is not a time when we are meant to be passive.
0: Mm.
1: So waiting does not mean being passive. If anything, it is active. That's the time I'm worshiping more.
0: Mm-hmm.
1: That's the time I'm praying more.
0: Mm.
1: That's the time I'm ensuring I'm keeping my hope alive by reading the word, by reading books that are related to the promise that God has given to me that I'm holding on to. That is the time where the devil too, you know, can also come in to steal that promise. It can bring distractions, you know, just anything to make you lose hope in God, anything to derail you. And when we allow that to happen, then the possibility of going outside the will of God becomes higher. Do you understand?
0: Yes.
1: The moment I say, look, maybe I should go and help myself, that means you are saying, God, you are not worthy. You are saying, God, you are not capable. We are accusing God of incompetence. You know, and when we do that, believe you me, at the end of the day, it will come to nothing. The story of the disciples after the Lord Jesus was crucified and he rose again, and then, you know, he told the disciples that he was going to the Father. That was in John chapter 20, you know. Now, he was taken away from them. He had spoken about these things to his disciples. But can you imagine that the very next chapter in John chapter 21, we saw Simon Peter, you know. The Bible says after these things, Jesus showed himself again to the disciples at the Sea of Tiberias. And on this wise showed he himself. Then he mentioned the disciples that were there together. And then in verse 3, it says, Simon Peter said unto them, I go a fishing. They went forth and entered into a ship immediately. And that night they caught nothing. In fact, in some other translations, immediately Simon Peter said, I go a fishing. The others, no, even here. Say Simon Peter said unto them, I go a fishing. They said unto him, we also go with you. Can you see? And the Bible says they went forth. God will not now struggle with us. The moment we give up on God, God will not struggle with us. The Holy Spirit will not struggle with us. God will not force himself on us. So we either make up our mind to keep trusting until we see the Lord.
0: Yeah.
1: You know? Yes.
0: Amen.
1: And I still believe that even at that, we'll be rewarded for that on the last day.
0: Amen.
1: Because that is faith in God. That means you stayed through to God and to your faith till the very end. You know, what we saw here, that immediately after the, you know, transition of Jesus Christ, Simon Peter said that, well, it's like, that which was contrary to what the Lord wanted them to do. And the others too, immediately, will go with you. And the Bible says, and that night, they caught nothing. That's a serious one. So when we go outside the will of God, then there is toiling and fruitless labor. The frustration and the weariness can then lead us to some other tendencies, which I don't want to call by name. because of children that might be listening.
2: Oh, wow.
1: But the Bible says, and that's why I still love God, in verse 4. Mm. It says, but when the morning was now come, Jesus stood on the shore. But the disciples knew not that it was Jesus. And then, you know, then Jesus said unto them, children, have you any meat? They answered him, no. And he said unto them, cast the net on the right side of the ship, and you shall find. They cast therefore, and now they were not able to draw it for the multitude of fishes. To someone who is listening to us this afternoon, can I say to you that your morning has come?
0: Amen.
1: M-O-R-N-I-N-G.
0: Amen.
1: Uh-huh. It's a new dawn for you.
0: Amen.
1: In the name of Jesus.
0: Amen.
1: Yes, the same Jesus that stood on the shore will visit you today.
0: Amen.
1: In the name of Jesus.
0: Amen.
1: He said, but in the morning, that is verse 4 of Acts, John chapter 21. But when the morning was now come, can you see? That Yoruba ni ebekun ba
0: pe tende
1: ayombo lo ro aha, you see, so they toiled all night. All night they missed it. All night all night they were doing their own thing, but they were outside the will of the master. And the Lord allowed them. Pe she fun ra ni, okay, fine, I'll allow you to. So won Olorun ala nu julo olupese oba laanu oba to lohun ni fi wa sile oba ti ko kin di pelu wa, according to iwa wa oba ton fi anu gba wa, o ni emi yo sha anu fun ti ma sha anu fun, you know. Oluwa tu wa won ri. The Bible says in the morning Jesus stood on the shore. It means oluwa tu pada wa o tu wa be mo wo mo gbadura loruko Jesu Olorun a be nikan
0: olorun.
1: Amen. Olorun a be mi ati yin.
0: Amen.
1: A be idile wa.
0: Amen.
1: A be nu se wa.
0: Amen.
1: A be wa wo igun lorilede wa Nigeria. In the name of Jesus.
0: Amen.
1: Can you see? And then what now happened? He simply gave them the solution. Cast the net on the right side of the ship and you shall find. She has open or cast the net when he alias he writing.
0: All night.
1: She won't, or long fake him on my way. Look, you can do nothing outside me.
2: Yes.
1: Tabar and shows, you know, Lua Grant, old that being pay a wishashi yori, fung by the end. The book won long, long munilla.
0: Yes.
1: It's the blessing of God.
2: Yes.
1: The gift of God that make it rich and add no sorrow. So I'm praying again that a new dawn is coming.
2: Amen.
1: The night is over.
0: Amen.
1: The morning is here.
0: Amen.
1: And it's your turning point.
0: Amen.
1: In the name of the Lord Jesus.
0: Amen.
1: All right. I have a comment from Mrs. Frances Omagwemi Amavi. She says, good afternoon, mommy and the anointed team. Thank you so much for this divine message. God is indeed a faithful God.
2: Amen.
1: His ways are not our ways.
0: Yes.
1: The waiting period might seem challenging, but at the end of it all is a net-breaking testimony.
0: Amen.
1: Oh, wow, I love that.
0: Amen.
1: A net-breaking testimony. I want testimony to go shebo. I want testimony in Latawa shebo. So they put my mafe yanet, I want to tell everybody, I remember, I can share Agbara and his people share Agbara along our life. So shall it be for us.
0: Amen.
1: In the name of Jesus. He says God's timing is unique and the best.
2: Amen.
1: He's a promise keeper.
0: Amen.
1: Hallelujah. Thank you so much, Mrs. Frances Omagbemi, for that contribution. The Lord bless you
2: really good
1: in the name of the Lord Jesus.
2: Amen.
1: All right. Can I allow Pastor Chooks to come in here again?
2: Praise the Lord.
0: Hallelujah.
2: Thank you so much, ma. Because, experientially, one has been able to have one or two testimonies concerning waiting on God. Waiting on God is God's workshop. It's a workshop where God will transform your life, especially, like you said, when God gives you a promise. It's very important. In fact, that word promise is very, very important. Don't just wait, except you are waiting to hear. Praise God.
1: Hallelujah.
2: You can also wait to hear God's direction. And it's if you look at the sequence, man, the way this topic is, one, wait for God's promise.
1: Yeah.
2: Number one. Then the second, for the disciples, after waiting, God will now endue you with power. And then the third one, you will now run.
1: Amen.
2: With what you have received from God, the power to be able to accomplish whatever assignment that God has given to you.
1: Yeah.
2: Brethren, it is good to to wait on God. Hallelujah. Whether you are a teenager, whether you are a youth, whatever age, it is good to wait on God. Amen. Practically, whatever you take time to get from God, you will, I'm looking for a word, you will cherish it. Mm. Praise God.
3: Hallelujah.
2: It's just like if somebody comes now and gives you something, that gives a young person a gift, he might not value it. But where you wait on God, look at all those stories that you have about Samuel and all this. You know you have persevered. You know you have prayed in the place of prayer. Before God gives you this particular thing, you will value it so much. Brethren, please wait on God.
3: Amen.
2: It is very, very important.
3: Amen.
2: I don't have time. I will have read the scripture, but let's wait on God. Praise God.
3: Hallelujah. All right. Thank you. I can see Mommy Modupe Oladejo. She says, good afternoon, Mommy, and happy Sunday to you and the team. This is a perfect message for this season. For this season. Thank you, Ma. More grace and anointing upon you in Jesus' name.
4: Amen.
3: We keep our hope alive.
4: Amen.
3: We shall wait for God to add all the necessary condiments needed for our testimony to be beautiful.
4: Amen.
3: God bless you, Ma. Amen. That is it. When God is done making that soup, when God is done making that soup, we can't make ourselves. He's the only one. No, Lala Masati, Nebububa, Droni Kibati, Unolon Sikoshunti, Unlon Jemini Mashibir, Unolama Gujuli, Unlama Fenity. O demo koju oni si wa o koju oni ti en to n go wa lo son lo ko Jesu mo loju oni ti e
4: eh
3: ta ba ri bi ton tin fi e se sin eh Olorun to yi story Hana pada eh un na be wo
2: yes
3: don ko Jesu
2: yes
3: ninu e bi e erin ayo
2: amen
3: testimony nla
2: erin
3: nla
2: eh
3: to je pe gbogbo yan gbo wa darapo mo wa
2: lati
3: Olorun logo so shall it be
2: amen.
3: In the name of the Lord Jesus.
2: Amen.
3: Dr. Matthew, you want to come in here before I come in again?
5: Yes, Ma, thank you so much, Ma, once again. The last passage we read is in John chapter 21. I just want to encourage someone out there that it pays to wait. Because if you don't wait, there are some resources in your life that impatience can waste. And the primary of them is your time. Your time. See what happened to the disciples here. They couldn't wait, you know, for what Jesus wanted to do through them. They went a fishing. Going a fishing is not a sin. It's not bad. But that was not their assignment. That was not the promise they made when Jesus was with them. That was not the promise they told Jesus. That was not the impression they gave Jesus that they would do when he leaves them. So what happened here? They couldn't wait for the promise of Jesus. They couldn't wait for the time he had told them that the power will come upon them. They went their own way. They went to seek help. They went to look for help elsewhere. They were trying to, you know, get help anyhow. Don't try to help yourself. If God has if he had given you any promise, let his time come. Let his full time come. And if you try to look for help elsewhere, second thing is that you get more frustration. And when you are frustrated, the devil can take advantage of that time and mess up the whole grace of God upon your life. So please wait on God and let his time come. You can see he still loves you. Despite the fact that you were thinking the time is going, you are thinking there's no more time. No, look at what Jesus called them in verse 5. After the frustration and wasting all night. The night they were supposed to sleep and, you know, rest and have nice time. Jesus called them children. So you are still a child of God, even though the promises are tarrying, the waiting time is long and you are getting tired. Don't be tired. Just wait for his time, because the next morning, like we have been told today, has testimonies. So don't frustrate yourself, because the more you get frustrated, the more you use your energy, the more you get tired. And when you are tired, even the strength to celebrate the testimonies that are coming might not be there. Don't weary yourself out of, you know, impatience. Wait for God so that you don't waste two things: the joy, the strength to celebrate the testimony, and your precious time. Use that precious time to wait on God, pray the more, praise Him the more, work for Him the more, do things that will please Him. Don't seek help outside. Don't do things that will make God unhappy because you are waiting for Him. And as you wait for Him, He will call you children the next morning, and your testimony shall come fully in Jesus' name.
3: Amen. Praise the Lord.
2: Hallelujah.
3: All right. I want to minister very quickly. Okay. Mommy, Olaide just says amen. Mommy Clyde Bigwe says amen and amen. And Mommy Omagbe, me, Francis Amavi says amen. All right. I just want to minister quickly to somebody who is listening to me.
2: Amen.
3: You may be a single mother.
2: Amen.
3: You may be a widow.
2: Amen.
3: The story of Naomi, you know, just came to my mind as, you know, we're on this program, that, you know, there was a time we had a woman in the Bible whose name was Naomi. The Bible says that this woman was married and she had two sons, and then they decided to go into the country of Moab to continue to live there. They left their country, you know, and they went to Moab. Unfortunately, after some time, you know, Naomi's husband died, and she was left with her two sons. And then these two sons, you know, each of them took a wife. And then, unfortunately, again, after about 10 years, the children, Mahlon and Chilion, also died. And the woman was left of her two sons and her husband. Well, both of them died, so the woman was just left with the daughters, you know, let me put it like that. And then, you know, Naomi decided to return to her country. And then the two daughters-in-law wanted to go with her. Of course, she dissuaded them, persuaded them to return. Eventually, you know, Oprah in verse 14, the Bible says she kissed her mother-in-law, but Ruth clave unto her. Now, look at Naomi's statement here. I don't know who this is applying to this afternoon. You know, it's this statement she made. So maybe that is the condition of your heart. In verse 21, she says, that is when Ruth refused to go back. You know, she said, this was now Naomi talking. She said in verse 20, she said, and she said unto them, call me not Naomi, call me Mara, for the Almighty had dealt very bitterly with me. You know, this was after she returned to Bethlehem. The Bible says all the city, they were moved about them. And everybody was like, is this not Naomi? Obviously, they must have heard what had befallen her. And she too said, call me not Naomi, call me Mara. Mara means bitterness, you know. And she said, I went out full, and the Lord had brought me home again empty. Why then call ye me Naomi, seeing the Lord had testified against me and the Almighty had afflicted me? Now, maybe you are there and you are thinking God has not been kind unto you. Maybe you are thinking God has not been gracious unto you. Maybe because of, you know, one or two things that has happened, one or two experiences you've had, or your present situation. But can I just encourage you that the God that now visited Naomi in her old age, that God is still on the throne.
2: Amen.
3: That God is on the throne.
2: Amen.
3: In verse 15, you know, after, for lack

0: But you know, Ruth did not go back. She clave to her mother-in-law. And then, you know, God led Ruth to the farm of Boaz. Mm. And eventually, you know, she became Boaz's wife. Mm. And I just want you to now hear the same testimony of Naomi. He says, so after God had given Ruth conception, right, the Bible says, and the women said unto Naomi, blessed be the Lord. Mm-hmm. Now you see, her song has changed. Mm-hmm. Blessed be the Lord, which had not left you this day without a kinsman, mm-hmm. that his name may be famous in Israel. Amen. And he shall be unto thee a restorer of thy life. Mm-hmm. Your life will be restored.
1: Amen.
0: This is open restoration.
1: Amen.
0: It says, and a nourisher of thine old age. Mm-hmm. For thy daughter-in-law, which loveth thee, which is better to thee than seven sons, mm-hmm. had borne him. Praise the Lord.
1: Hallelujah.
0: And the Bible says Naomi took the child, laid it in her bosom, and became nurse unto it. And the women, her neighbors, gave it a name, saying, there is a son born to Naomi. Can you see?
2: Mm-hmm.
0: And they called his name Obed. And he is the father of Jesse, the father of David. And obviously, you remember that this was also the lineage of our Lord and Savior Jesus Christ.
2: Mm-hmm.
0: Is do we have people calling you a Mara? Or are you also even calling yourself a Mara? You look around and all you are seeing around you is bitterness. And it's looking like there's no future for you. It looks bleak. But can I tell you that God is a God of hope and restoration?
1: Amen.
0: He will visit you today.
2: Amen.
0: He will restore you.
2: Amen.
0: He will give you a new song.
1: Amen.
0: He will make your joy to be full.
1: Amen.
0: In the name of Jesus.
2: Amen.
0: He will give you a turning point.
2: Amen.
0: In the name of Jesus.
2: Amen.
0: All that will hear your testimony will come and celebrate with you. They will laugh with you.
2: Yes,
0: they will
2: Lord.
0: Rejoice with you.
2: Yes, Lord.
0: Your joy shall be full.
2: Amen.
0: In the name of Jesus.
2: Amen.
0: We serve a God who has promised never to leave us nor forsake us. God of suddenly.
2: Yes.
0: The God that will visit you suddenly. He will give you a song in the midnight hour.
2: Amen.
0: He will bring you through that valley.
1: Amen.
0: He will bring you out into a land that is flowing with milk and honey. He will settle you.
2: Amen.
0: In the name of Jesus.
2: Amen.
0: He will wipe away your tears.
2: Amen.
0: In the name of Jesus.
2: Amen.
0: He will fill your heart with joy.
1: Amen.
0: He will give you a new song.
2: Thank
0: you. He will laugh again.
1: Amen.
0: He will rejoice again.
1: Amen.
0: In the name of Jesus.
1: Amen.
0: We want to thank God for the grace to just come into your home this afternoon. Remember that the Lord that remembered Hannah, the Lord that remembered Naomi, the Lord that remembered Elizabeth, the Lord that remembered Sarah.
2: Hallelujah.
0: That is the God we are talking about this afternoon.
2: Lord.
0: Your case will not be different.
1: Amen.
0: In the mighty name of Jesus.
2: Yes, Lord.
0: Thank you for being a part of today's edition of Hope and Restoration. We trust that the Lord has blessed your heart. We are grateful again to be here today. If the Lord tarries next Sunday, we'll trust him to bring us back.
2: Amen.
0: And until then, on behalf of Pastor Chukwuma Nwachukwu, on behalf of Dr. Oluwafunmilayo Matthew, and Studio Manager Mr. Henry Oseje, Mr. YJT is around here giving us moral support. We want to thank you all for being a part of today's edition.
2: Amen.
0: I remain your host, Evangelist Lilian Badimosi. And we say your best years are not behind you, but yet ahead of you. Together we say shalom.

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1: 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Shine a

Amazing people, good afternoon and welcome back to The Nest. I am Oluwatoyin Ogedengbe, the lead counselor, and it is a profound privilege to step back behind this microphone to speak directly, intimately, and authoritatively into your lives today. I missed our connection last week, but today the studio is clear. The airwaves are ours, and it's just you and me. We're grateful to God for life and always, always grateful to God for the privilege to be back, to be able to do this. You know, the last time it was just us in the studio, we looked trauma in the eye. We broke down how to handle it, how to respond, and how to stop the immediate bleeding of the mind. But at some point also we're saying to ourselves that survival cannot be our final destination. We cannot spend our entire lives merely managing pain, ducking from the headlines, or bracing ourselves against the next economic shock. We must move from defensive coping to offensive mental fortification. So today, we're taking a massive step forward and pulling out the clinical scalpel to deliver a complete three-dimensional blueprint for your mind, your household. And our focus for this solo masterclass is guarding the gates, replenishing reserves, and cultivating post-traumatic growth in chaotic times. That's a mouthful, I guess, but just stay with me. I'm sure that we're going to have a great time together. Over the next hour, we're going to look at three things: how to actively filter what is allowed to access our mind, how to refuel our emotional accounts when the environment is completely draining your budget, your energy, and finally, how to ensure that the friction of our present society, you know, does not break our children, does not break our relationships, but rather bakes them into giants of unshakable character. So wherever you're at, pull over your cars. If you're behind the wheels, turn up your volume in your kitchens. You're at home with family, gather together in the living room. Grab your notebooks and you're here for a time of great learning, relearning and unlearning today. So this is Character Matters on Wells Radio 89.3 FM. It's your preferred awesome family radio, Wells Radio. It's so good to be here. Thank you so much, our studio manager, Mr. Stephen. Thanks to the station manager, Mr. Emmanuel. And then, of course, to the CEO, Evangelist Lillian Bademosi. It's a pleasure to be here. So The Nest is officially open. Let's fortify our souls. We'll be right back.

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1: All right, you're welcome back. It's still World Radio 89.3 FM, and this is Character Matters. I'm your host, Oluwatoyin Ogedengbe. Like I hinted earlier today, we're going to be taking a deep dive into some learnings, and I want you to pay attention. We're guarding the gates, we're replenishing the reserves, and we're cultivating post-traumatic growth in chaotic times. You know, the last time we had this kind of session, we're talking about trauma, the various kinds of trauma, and how to develop coping mechanisms, of course positive coping mechanisms, because we know that there are times that people also get themselves involved in some unhealthy and negative coping mechanisms when they're dealing with traumatic situations. So when you're looking at this topic, we want to break it down into three pillars. The very first pillar is guarding the gates. That's the shield. And I'm an advocate for this. I use this a lot, especially when I do trainings. And we need to look at our lives as treasures. Looking at our lives, when I say our lives now, I'm not just talking about the physical being. When you understand the tripartite nature of human being, or the tripartite nature of man, as it were. When I say man, I'm talking about male and female. So when you look at that tripartite nature, that we have spirit, we're spirit beings, we have souls, and then we live in the body, which it's that body with which you have experience with the physical realm. And then you have gateways that have been put there by the Almighty, for you to be able to relate with the external world. And one of the most significant gateways, we're talking about the eye gate. And not just the eye gate now, but we want to look at other gates and how to protect the gates. In our work, my work as a counselor, a lot of times you see people who've been through issues, and it's because in some regard they've left their gates unguarded. They've left their gates open. Some due to ignorance, some, you know, as a result of selfish interests, some as a result of, you know, some carelessness or personal proclivities. Some personal weaknesses that they didn't deal with as they should have dealt with them, and they become vulnerable to some people who take advantage of them. So let's start at the very beginning, the entry point. And when we talk about, you know, chaotic times, we're not just talking about security, you know, of course, that's in the front burner. Yesterday I saw a video, and I also want to use this opportunity. People who share such videos, you need to understand that these are human beings. These are people who have feelings. These are people who are from families, who have relationships. We need to protect them from stigma. You don't show the faces of such persons. So these are people who were said to have been in captivity for several days and weeks and had just been released, were being taken for medical care. And these were people, you know, being taken out of a vehicle. And then people were taking pictures of the faces of these people. And I read something pathetic on, you know, social media, and somebody was saying, oh, that the women, they can't even walk because they've been exposed to, you know, sexual abuse the times that were there, that they were in captivity. And then you're looking at, you have this feeling, and then this is somebody showing the video and showing the faces of such people. Please let us desist from such acts. It's not healthy. It's not helpful. You create unhealthy, you know, feeling for the people who are involved, the survivors. Oh, the God has kept them alive. They are survivors, and they're going to pick up the pieces of their lives again. But the things that have been shared and posted about them, a lot of times, they can't do anything about those pictures, those images, and those videos. So I needed to quickly chip that in. It's not just about security. So chaos and the sudden, you know, it can be the sudden drop in currency value, you know, a hike in fuel price, unexpected policy, you know, the change and affects business. Chaos, it can be the overwhelming influx of bad news on social media. A heartbreak, it could be a loss, it could be a disappointment, and you know, the likes. So, but the mind, your mind is like a pristine, peaceful home. But the ears and the eyes are the front gates. They are the front gates through which access is gained into the mind, the heart, that place that is, you know, naturally peaceful. But right now, because of the hyper focus on every single crisis, you know, many people have left the front gates wide open, left the front gates unguarded. They've left the front gates, you know, without security. Let me put it that way. Because something that is precious, that is a treasure to you, there is a way that you guard it jealously. So when you see your mind as a treasure and a place that you need to guard jealously, you need to be mindful about the care that you give to the front gate. Talking about the eyes, what we see, what we read with the eyes, and then the ears, what we listen to. And this can happen to us in various dimensions. So we're letting every headline, every panic-inducing, maybe WhatsApp broadcasts, you know, in some regard, and every economic doom-monger walk right into the parlor. You allow them sit on the sofa and you allow them dictate the mood of the day. But there's a step-by-step strategy, an approach that I want us to look at as we consider this very first pillar. In some instances, it might be in relationship. And that's why we always talk about the red flag signs in relationships. So somebody in a relationship is already married and they begin to talk about IPV, that's intimate partner violence, you know, battering. And when we're talking about that, it's not just from the man to the woman. We have a lot of cases where it's also from the woman to the man. But however it is, or however it turns out, there are usually the red flag signs that are there during, you know, that's pre-marital relationship, during courtship, that a lot of times people allow themselves to be blinded. And you hear people say things like, oh, love is blind. Yes, love is blind. Now, in some regard, they say love is blind because you do not want to see the person's weakness. And, you know, like we say, love is in the eye of the beholder. And, you know, what is one man's meat is another man's poison and all of that. You want to stay blinded to their weaknesses. A lot of times also, as you stay blinded to such, quote unquote, weaknesses, there are some important things that we need to pay attention to. So somebody who is already exhibiting forms of anger, this, you know, just like I learned about a case, the man, this was a man to the woman, in the marital relationship, he never lifted his hand for once against the woman. But anytime he was angry, he could pick up objects and fling objects. He could pick up, you know, maybe breakable items, hit them on the wall, hit them on the ground. This person was already showing that he had anger issues. But the young lady did not pay attention until they got married. So you are talking about opening the mind. The mind is a place that should be guarded jealously. You shouldn't just open your mind to anyone anyhow. You have your house, for instance, and somebody knocks on the door. You're not expecting a guest. The very first thing you want to ask is, you want to find out who is at the door. You want to find out who they are. You want to find out where they're coming from. You don't just go opening the door to them. But a lot of times we find people who just open the door of their hearts. And at the end of the day, people begin to talk about heartbreaks. a lot of times I dare say that these are preventable. And we want to begin to focus on and emphasize the preventive dimension. Like we say, prevention is better than cure. So let's look at the step-by-step strategy for, you know, other things that may be leading to trauma that may aggravate issues that people deal with. So you want to talk about establishing an information currency audit. I call that information currency audit. Stop consuming chaos by accident. You need to be informed. Yes, you have a right to be informed. Yes, but you do not need to be inundated by all manner of news report or information. So choose one or two credible sources. I remember that I mentioned that briefly when I was talking about, you know, how to overcome trauma, you know, preventing some of the ways that we can prevent some of these things getting into our mind. Choose one or two credible sources for your updates. Check them at specific, you know, scheduled times. You make up your mind that you're deliberately closing, shutting down, you know. Social media, yes, is created for engagement. It's not created for wellness or well-being. So the more you scroll, the more you want to scroll. And you need to protect your mind, protect your heart. And one of the other, the next thing that you are able, that you need to do is to mute the propagators of panic. Anything that drives panic, you know, there's a traffic for panic and it keeps bringing it your way. You need to be able to identify it and do an audit. You need to be able to do that audit because you have your life to live. Your wellness, your well-being is your responsibility. You are primarily responsible for your well-being. We were now talking about minors, children, you know, young adults for whom we have to provide some oversight. We can help them from when they're young to be able to create such, you know, kind of discipline for themselves where they are able to audit what comes in. They filter, you know, you call that filter. So it's not any and everything that comes in. And this goes for relationships as well. Who are the kind of, you have a right to be able to choose the kind of friends that you, you know, you want to have in your space. You have a right. Oh yes, you can have people who are your acquaintances, who are colleagues at work, schoolmates, neighbors, but people that you grant access, who feed you with information. And you know there's the exchange. I always talk about, you know, what happens when you talk about the different kinds of intercourse. So conversational intercourse, you're talking about happening between, you know, one or two persons or more. And you're talking about what is being exchanged at every point in time. The essence that is being exchanged. So you have a responsibility to be able to check, to be able to filter what value you're giving and what value you're receiving at every point in time. So we all have that one WhatsApp group, online community, you know, of friends who broadcast every financial panic, societal rumor. You know, sometimes I've been on some groups and you're wondering, people who are in diaspora, you'll be amazed that sometimes they are the first set of people who are sharing some news information. And you're wondering, these people getting all this information. And those of us who are even here, we haven't even heard these things. They know how to get the information. And a lot of times, you know, rumors, they travel faster than the real news. They share pieces of, you know, bad news without contest. You have a responsibility to mute those notifications. And the same applies to your heart when it comes to your emotional well-being in relationships. Some persons find themselves in continuous abuse, verbal, psychological abuse, because they are constantly opening up the gates of their heart to people who do not value them. So these people constantly bring them down with words, you know, words that do not add value to their lives, words that do not, you know, talk about the essence of who they are. Words that bring them down always. Living around such people, you have a responsibility to mute those notifications, mute such, you know, words from getting into your. So guarding your gate means choosing who has permission to speak into your subconscious. And I want to say this also applies in the spiritual realm. Some persons submit themselves to spiritual, some kind of spiritual atmospheres that speak negativity into their lives. And some persons have taken over, you know, have allowed fear to take over their lives just because some persons have spoken some negative words into their lives. These things are real. So who are you opening up your spirit to? Who are you opening up your mind to? Who are you opening up your environment to? All of these things eventually impact on your well-being. You have a responsibility to guard the gates. So guarding your gates, I'm saying that again, means choosing who has permission. You have a right to give permission. You have a right. Who is saying, who is speaking the words into you? And you know, sometimes when people say some of those words and you don't let them know that you are not comfortable. We also say this when we're talking about guarding our lives against abuse. And when you're speaking to the younger ones and even the young adults and older people, you know, we've seen cases where, you know, you go to the market and, you know, some particular set of people, you know, they want you to patronize them, but they're already going beyond boundaries and they're touching you inappropriately. And you just giggle. You just smile. So when you do that, you're already saying, oh, you are permitted. You can go ahead with what you're doing. I'm okay with what you're doing. People say words. You are not comfortable with those words, but because sometimes people feel they don't want to lose some association, they don't want to lose friendships, and they allow such words, negative words, you know, some kind of words that you can't even say, you know, you can't even say them, you know, over the air. You can't say such words. We have to be careful. Who are you granting access? Who are you granting permission to speak into your subconscious? Because the words that people speak to you, they have power. Like we say that the power of life and death lies in the tongue. So the words that people speak to your lives, and that's why we say to people, to parents, what kind of words are you saying to your children? What are you calling your children when you wake them up in the morning? Are you saying negative words or are you saying positive words? You're speaking words that will speak to their subconscious, speak to the worth, the essence of who they are. You're speaking to their mind, to the words that will steer them up onto good works. Words that are like salt, that heal. Words that make whole, that, you know, heal the mind. Words that encourage and motivate. Who are you permitting to speak into your life? And even around you, some parents, you see, they allow people around them to speak negative words to their children and then they just smile and just fold their hands because they don't want to offend. Oh, sometimes you've got to offend people. Oh, yes. You know how we started. Now we're going to the offensive. You are not waiting there and staying there and somebody is speaking negativity into the lives of your children and you're just staying mute. No. You have a right to refuse, to reject whatever has been said that doesn't align with your value, that does not align with your belief system. Number three, you need to protect the twilight hours, late night hours. And one of the steps and one of the things that we encourage is to never look at chaotic news or financial trackers 60 minutes before bed. or 30 minutes after waking up. When you're about to shut down, it's usually advisable that your phone, your gadgets, take them away from you. 1 hour at the minimum, you know, ensure that you take the gadgets away from you and let your mind relax before you go to bed. Because your brain is transitioning into or out of sleep. So the time that you are in bed is the time. So before, I mean, it was a popular saying, oh, to never put a TV set in the room. But now it's not just about the TV set. You have that right, you know, at your fingertips with the phone set. So ensure that you guard your heart and your mind. And that period of time, I need to emphasize this, when your brain is transitioning into or out of sleep, it is highly suggestible. If you feed it panic first thing in the morning, you frame your entire day around anxiety. You become anxious, you become unsettled, you become restless. And it begins to affect your outlook and your disposition to your day and the things that you have to, you know, get done. So in the layman, let's just look at, you know, an analogy in layman's way. If a stranger tries to dump a basket of stinking garbage right in the middle of your clean shop, just the person is bringing the garbage and you're seeing, would you remain there? Would you stand and fold your arms and allow the person walk through the door? No, you wouldn't do that. You wouldn't do that. Then why then do we open our phones every morning and let the world dump economic trash, mental garbage in our minds? Why do you allow people just walk into your heart? People that you do not know. You have not, you know, taken time to understand this person. You have not taken time to understand their values. And the next thing, it's amazing that young people, not only young people, you know, people go into relationships, romantic relationships. You have not even known that person. You have not even studied who they are. You have not known their values. And the next thing, romantic relationship, you know, develops. And once romantic relationship develops, it beclouds a person's sense of reasoning and judgment. And that's why you find a lot of people say to this, once romance is involved, once sexual relations starts, it becomes difficult to be able to, you know, to stay apart from that person. It beclouds the sense of reasoning and the sense of judgment. So remember, you're guarding the gates. You have a responsibility to do that through the things that you grant access. Remember, we use the word permission. So permission is that I am giving authority for this information. I'm giving authority for this relationship. I'm giving authority for this, you know, mindset. That which you do not want, you do not grant permission. You do not grant authority. Pillar number two that I want us to consider today. Many times, you know, we've talked about trauma. We've talked about people who deal with issues. And when they deal with those issues, they are not dealing with the issues alone, of course, because they are not just by themselves. They are from families. They have friends. They have colleagues. They have neighbors. So many times when things are happening to people, there are other people who partake of the impact of whatever it is that they're going through. So we want to begin to look at how to replenish the reserves. How to replenish the reserves. So we're talking about ourselves as caretakers or caregivers. Caretakers, caregivers. So I want to speak to people who have responsibility to guard other people, to help them protect their mind, help them protect what happens to them. Talking about parents, talking about school owners, talking about professionals who are constantly giving, who are constantly solving problems, yes, who are holding space, comforting others. But you know, as a counselor, I must say to you and ask you, is more of a question that we need to ask. Who is pouring back into you? And what are you pouring back into yourself? So many times you have people in such conditions and situations who are always giving, who are always nurturing, who are always taking care of other people. What steps are you taking to ensure that you are pouring back into yourself? Because you know you can't pour from an empty cup and you can't give what you don't have. So if the value that you're constantly giving gets depleted and it's not being refilled, it gets to some point. Now you need to understand, it gets to some point where you become quote unquote useless because you no longer are giving the right value that you should give. I want to quickly digress to the issue of secondary trauma, like I said, which is also known as secondary traumatic stress or, you know, vicarious trauma. There is emotional distress that a person experiences when indirectly exposed to someone else's trauma. The last time we talked about trauma, we're talking about people, you know, this which is common around us, the issue of insecurity, kidnapping and all of that. There are people who've been kidnapped who have families, who have parents, who have friends, who are waiting anxiously to have them back into, you know, their homes and all of that. So because they are anxious, they are also at the point where they are always thinking about what is happening to these people in captivity. They go through, even though they are not the ones directly sustaining or receiving the impact of whatever is being done, but it affects them. So it commonly affects maybe healthcare providers, first responders, therapists who regularly engage with trauma survivors. But it can also happen to anyone hearing vivid, distressing stories. And I remember that I made mention of that. Sometimes some of these, the pieces of news information that we get, the videos that we watch, the images that we see, those can cause secondary trauma, you know, in people. So it's very important. Many people are operating with a severely overdrawn emotional bank account. Overdrawn. They're always pouring. They're always giving. And I want to say, I'm sure we're still going to have time very soon on, you know, one of the episodes where we'll be relating this directly to relationships. And sometimes you have relationships where it's one person who is always giving. It's one person who is showing love. I had an experience with someone who shared some time ago. This person, she's the one who's always giving him, who's always giving him calls, who's always checking on him, who's always asking after his well-being. He never does. That's already a red flag. That's already saying something, that this person is getting affection and attention from somewhere else. But a person, if that lady is not careful, the lady becomes a dumb ground. So all the care, all the attention, this person is just being used, you know, like a plan B. If this other one doesn't work, I have someone to fall back to. We need to be very conscious of these things. We need to be very careful in relationships, some in friendships. And you see, one person is always giving, maybe in marriage. One person is always the one who is giving, who is providing, who is nurturing, who is, you know, giving the financial support and all of that. The other person is always just taking, taking, taking. We need to watch out. And particularly for those in marriage, if you are not yet married, shine your eye. You are not yet married, look out for the signs. And some persons will say, oh, no, it's just like that. When we get married, it's going to change. I know it's not going to be like this forever. No. Many times, I say to you, a larger percentage of the times, the way that a person is, they do not usually change when they get married. They're already saying to you that this is who they are. In friendship. And you observe that, you see that this is happening, you have a responsibility to let go. You have a responsibility. See, many times, many people find it difficult to say no. They find it difficult to be able to say, I can't do this. I can't take this. That, you know, word, N-O, is one word that many people need to learn to say. Many people take on more than they can bear, responsibilities. And you know, there's also the fact, maybe in workplace experience, like you say, people want to walk the willing horse to death. Oh, this person is so committed. This person is so dedicated. Ah, if you ask him to ask them to do this, oh, they go, you know, overboard and, you know, do beyond and just want to deliver. And before you know it, they're calling, is every time, Mr. Lagbaja, because yes, they deliver, but Mr. Lagbaja must also learn to be able to say no in a polite way. Oh, I'm sorry, I would have loved to be able to do this, but at this time, I'm not able to. I'll let you know when I'll be available to be able to deliver on this. You must learn to do it, to say no politely. You must learn to say no politely, because you're giving, but you are not taking back. You are not, you know, being replenished. It's important. It's important. So we say that, like I said, that many people are operating with a severely overdrawn emotional bank account. So when the internal reserves are hitting zero, you cannot think creatively. It begins to impact on the person's productivity. It begins to impact on their well-being. But some persons, because they want to please everybody, and I want to say, you can't please everybody. It's not possible. You can't please everybody. Some persons have, they seem stuck in that, you know, circumstance where they feel that they just want to please people. They just want to do things for people. Some do it so that they can curry favor. You do not need to do that. Some do it so that they can remain quote unquote in, you know, people's good books of some persons. No. There's some point in time in life where you must be able to say, oh, I need to take a break. Oh, I'm sorry. I may not be able to go on with this. You must learn to be able to say no. So if you are operating with a severely overdrawn emotional bank account, you need to take a break. You need to pause. You need to tell yourself, I am taking on too much. I need to take a break. I need to take a rest. And you know, when people go through emotional stress that is leading to trauma, you need to understand some of the things that begins to happen to them. I've talked about the fact that you cannot, when this impacts on people, when the internal reserves are already hitting zero, patients, you find out that they start to show frustration, okay? And that's why you begin to see people transfer their aggression and frustration on people who are close to them because of what they're dealing with. The patients with children, patients with people around them starts to drop. Ability to spot business opportunities starts to freeze. And you cannot give what you do not have. I will be taking us through 5 stages of trauma, but we will do that when we come back from a short break, and also be opening the phone lines soon. See if we have anybody who wants to call in, ask a question, or make a comment. We'll be right back. It's still Character Matters. We'll be right back.

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1: 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In case you're listening and you want to call in, 0916-893-1000, that's 000, then 0915-333-4893. You can call either of those two numbers for now. So the stages of trauma that people may be dealing with, because today what we're looking at how to help people. A lot of people are going through agonizing, you know, experiences, traumatic experiences, and we're around them and wondering how to be able to help them. You need to understand that sometimes, a lot of times actually, the very first stage, people who are dealing with circumstances, you know, that are agonizing, first thing they do, denial. That very first stage is where you do not believe that what has happened has happened. You're still trying to wrap your head around it. You can't imagine that it has happened. That's the very first stage. Second stage, person gets to a point of anger. They are angry. People get angry. They get angry with themselves if they feel that they were responsible. Oh, maybe the feeling, I read a story, you know, of an accident that happened, was a child, and, you know, eventually that child passed, and the mother, there was like some kind of premonition before that child went out, that day the child, you know, was just reluctant, didn't want to go to school, but he was forced to go to school. And the mother felt angry. She was angry with herself that she couldn't, you know, see what the child was saying at the time. So that level, you know, what a person moves past the first stage of trauma. So the realities of the terrifying experience can start to hit home. That leads to that second stage of trauma, which is anger. Some people get angry with God. Oh, begin to ask why. Oh, people of faith and say, oh, but I pray, but we have done this, oh, but we've done that, but we have been faithful, but we've been to, and then this has happened. These things are real, but people can be helped through these stages. The third stage would be the stage of bargaining, you know. The fourth stage for some persons would be depression, and they're unable, an experience of a mother who lost, you know, the first child, oh, promising young man, and she did not recover. She went into depression and eventually passed. These things are real. But how we help such people go through the process, oh, experiences of people who have been through disappointments, who've been through losses, maybe loss of a child or loss of property. We heard recently of people whose shops were burnt. Oh, those are losses, deep losses. The people who go through such, you know, pain, or somebody who's lost a loved one, lost a partner, irrespective of how old they may be, loss is still loss. And we need to be able to understand that people go through this. Eventually, some get to the stage of acceptance, where they accept that, oh, this is what has happened. But whilst they're going through these things, there are things we shouldn't say to people who are dealing with circumstances, whether or not you have been through such situation or circumstance. No two situations are the same. And some persons want to begin to talk to other people because, oh, they've been able to go through some situations, you know, with maybe little or no support. And then they feel every other person should be able to go through. And they say things like, oh, you'll get over it. No, that's a no-no. You don't say that. Oh, you will get over it. Encourage them. Allow them to express their feelings. Take note of what they're saying. Help them deal with the situation that they're going through at the time that they're going through the situation. And some person says, oh, you're just a bit shocked. Oh, that's all. And no, you never, don't ever, you know, belittle or bring down, water down the gravity or severity of what a person is dealing with. Never. Irrespective of whether you've been through, you know, quote and unquote, worse situations, because that's what happens sometimes. So, oh, other people have been through worse situations. No, you do not have a right to say that to people. And And some person say, well, I'm not an expert, but I think, if you are not an expert, then please keep quiet. You are not an expert. You are not an expert. Refer. You can refer that person for counseling. Refer that person for some psychosocial support. Refer the person for maybe prayers or, you know, refer. So what you do not know, you do not know. What you are not an expert in, you are not an expert in it. And then some people say, maybe you need to do more and complain less. Ah, no, you don't. And at the point that people are dealing with issues, please allow them to express themselves. Don't shut them down. Oh, some persons even want to cry. They want to weep. They're like, no. Don't cry. No, please allow them. Allow them. And so some persons will say, oh, it's not that bad. No, that's not a good thing to say. Some persons will say things like, others have had it worse. No, we do not say that. And no comparing situations. And some persons will say things, oh, you don't make a big fuss about that. No, we do not say such things to people who are dealing with trauma. Some persons may say, I have a friend who's been through a similar situation and he got over it. So, yes, that person got over it. But no two people are the same. No two situations are the same. You can only encourage them. So these are some of the things that you don't say to people. Sometimes you will say, ah, but this has happened a long time ago now. You should have gotten over this thing. It has happened a long time ago. Do you know there are some people who never healed from, you know, maybe childhood trauma? They never healed from it because they never had an opportunity to talk about things like that, the things that happened to them. And that's why I even say to people who, you know, who lose maybe a parent and the children are there. Many times people are focusing on the adults, are focusing on the man or the woman, and nobody's talking to the children. And you see a lot of children grow up with such, you know, traumatic, you know, unhealed trauma. And they carry it into their relationships, carry it into marriage. Please, let's remember that these things are not things that we say. And, you know, looking at the steps and practices that we can go into, engaging, you know, micro restorative practices. We say that rest is not a luxury that you enjoy only when you travel. Rest must be practiced daily. Learn to understand what your own rest pattern is. Some persons, 5 minutes, 10 minutes, you know, quick naps, you know, and they are fine. We must be intentional about it. Deep breathing, you know, silence in the middle of a hectic day, sitting quietly in the car before you step down from the car and go into the house. You know, you want to relax so that you don't carry the baggage of what you've experienced at work and go and transfer it to the people at home. You need to build an emotional safety net. Build an emotional safety net. That's, you need to find one or max relationship, maybe a counselor, professional counselor, trust that we're here for you at Nurture Nest. You can reach out on 0805-635-4859. Find out who you can speak with. You know, taking a break, taking a pause. It's just like you have a vehicle. No matter how good or, you know, the engine is or the car or the vehicle is, if you do not stop at some point to buy fuel, whatever happens, at some point that vehicle will stop moving. So you need to refuel. You need to, you know, have rest. Take a break, pause at times. So you must stop, park, and refill your emotional well. Okay? Now, like we say, this is Wells Radio. Sometimes listening to wholesome content helps your mind. So as we begin to wrap it up today, we want to look at number 3 pillar, which is cultivating post-traumatic growth. Like we've said, you know what post-traumatic, you know, stress disorder is all about. What happens when the person has been through, you know, an experience that is agonizing, that is traumatizing. But we do not remain there. This is actually where we're taking control of our story. You're taking control of your experience, of your pain. you're taking a control of the mess so that you can turn it into a message, taking, you know, control of what you've been through and making it a story, you know, for some other persons to learn from. I know a woman who had a child when she was a teenager. Now she does. She has an outreach to young girls using her story. And incidentally, and quite fortunately for her as well, the child is grown now, goes with her, you know, on this advocacy and campaign, talking about what happened to her and telling, you know, those who are up and coming to avoid the pitfalls. Those are things that come. So we take control. We have profound, you know, life-altering concepts. You know, it is called the post-traumatic growth. I want you to take note of that. So we're familiar, like I said, with the PTSD. Crisis breaks a person's spirit. But the PTG is the exact opposite. So here, it's scientifically proven reality that human beings can go through a severe trial, you know, be financial loss, career disruption, you know, societal instability, disappointments, heartbreaks, and they can come out of it, you know, the other side, they can come out of it stronger. They can come out of it stronger, wiser, more innovative, more focused on core values. And you find out that these experiences, whatever they turn out to be for people, will be determined by how these persons and individuals have been raised, the exposures they've had, the learnings, the trainings that they've had. So it's important that we are giving the right trainings, giving the right exposures. We're talking about building what you call the adversity quotient, you know, the people can, you know, go through situations and come out stronger, looking at the bright side of life, looking at the bright side of life. You can come out better. You can come out, you know, more focused than they were before the storm started. So we cannot control. There's something. So you need to understand things you do not have control over. I don't have control over this. I can't control the macro policies of the nation. You can't control the global market trends. But you can absolutely, absolutely decide how this friction shapes our character and the destiny of our household. So shift from the why me to what now, what next. This has happened. What can I do? How can I make the most out of this situation? So when you're surrounded by economic or social pressure, survival mindset will ask, you know, why is everything so hard? That's the survival mindset. But the growth mindset pivots and will ask, given this current reality, what new skills can I learn? So model deliberate grit for the next generation. We need to deepen meaningful connections. Don't stay at the survival mode. Don't stay at the survival mode. So think of raw gold. It looks like a common dirty rock when it is first pulled from the earth. It is only when it passes through the intense heat of the furnace that the impurities melt away, leaving behind pure, priceless, unshakable gold. The chaotic season is a kind of furnace, whatever it is, but we're not going to let it burn us down. We are going to let it refine us into pure character. Don't stay at the survival mode where you are asking, why has this happened?

0: but you're going into the growth mode. What can I make out of this? What lessons can I learn about this situation? Okay, as we close the nest today, I want to leave you with this final charge, that your mind is a sanctuary. It's not a public highway. It's not a public highway. It's not a public highway. So you have the absolute authority to guard the gates of your mind from chaos, the responsibility to replenish it, its reserves, you know. When you are running on empty, the responsibility and the power to turn every environmental pressure into a catalyst for your personal growth is, it lies in your hands. It lies in my hands. So don't let the chaotic world dictate the architecture of your character, that you begin some just going to, you know, that mode where everything falls apart. They want to revenge. They want to just, you know, lose everything, lose their mind, you know. No, you do not have to go into that survival mode. You can go into growth mode where you take responsibility for all that happens. And then with your experience, you are able to impact other lives into the growth mode. It's been an amazing time today on Character Matters. And I'm still your host, Oluwatoyin Ogedengbe. I look forward to seeing you again next week by the grace of God. Thank you and bye for now.
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Here's the National News on Wealth Radio 89.3 FM, your preferred wholesome radio. We're reaching you live from Wealth Broadcasting House along Lafayette Avenue, Oluyole Estate, Ibadan. I am Toby Owoaje. First, the headlines. Nigeria-UAE deepen ties in trade, agriculture, others. Oyo State NUT hails release of abducted teachers, learners. ICPC chairman urges collective action to scale up anti-corruption efforts. Soldiers kill ISWAP cameraman, uncover foreign terrorist, trainer, doctor in Borno Forest. Gunmen kill 9 family members, 2-month-old baby in Plateau communities. Those are the headlines. Now the news in detail.

information today in a news release following a meeting between President Bola Tinubu and the UAE Minister for Foreign Affairs Sheikh bin Nayyan Al Nahyan at the presidential villa Abuja. Speaking on the outcome of the meeting, Bianca Ojukwu described the engagement as frank and productive, noting that it reflected the growing strategic partnership between Abuja and Abu Dhabi. The meeting comes months after Nigeria and the UAE signed the Comprehensive Economic Partnership Agreement, a landmark trade deal aimed at boosting investment, expanding market access, and deepening economic cooperation between both countries.

Nigeria and the United Arab Emirates, UAE, have reaffirmed their commitment to strengthen bilateral relations, with both countries set to expand cooperation across key sectors, including agriculture, banking, energy, artificial intelligence, industrialization, and infrastructure. The Minister of State for Foreign Affairs, Ambassador Bianca Odumegwu Ojukwu, disclosed information.

The Deputy President of the Senate, Senator Barau Jibrin, has described President Bola Tinubu's push for the establishment of state police as an effective action that would significantly strengthen Nigeria's security architecture and help tackle insecurity, particularly in northern Nigeria. Barau stated this during an interview in a live AUSA program on Radio Nigeria Kaduna. According to the news release issued today by the Special Advisor on Media and Publicity, Ismail Mudashir, the Deputy Senate President explained that the executive bill initiated by President Tinubu is the product of extensive consultation involving the Presidency, the National Assembly, the Inspector General of Police, retired police officers, policing experts, governors, civil society organization, and members of the public. Senator Jibrin, who also serves as the chairman of the Senate Committee on Constitutional Review, disclosed that the proposal had undergone public hearing across six geopolitical zones and the Federal Capital Territory, with several safeguards incorporated to prevent abuse. He explained that the state police would complement rather than replace the Nigerian police force by enhancing community-based policing through officers recruited from their local communities.

The Nigerian Union of Teachers, NUT, Oyo State Wing, has described the news of the release of teachers and learners who were abducted in Orire local government area of Oyo State as a victory for humanity and a source of renewed confidence for the education sector. In a public notice jointly signed by the chairman of the union, Comrade Hassan Fatai, and the secretary, Comrade Olukayode Salami, the union revealed that the safe return of the victims has lifted heavy burden from the heart of teachers, pupils, students, parents, relatives, and all lovers of education across Oyo State and beyond. The NUT expressed profound appreciation of the government of Nigeria, starting from the federal government led by President Bola Tinubu and the Oyo State government led by Engineer Shiyi Makinde, for demonstrating the political will needed to ensure that every available resource was deployed towards securing the safe release of the victims. The union also lauded the commitment, professionalism, and courage of the security agencies, whose tireless operations and collaboration led to the successful rescue of the people unhurt, describing the effort as reassuring to citizens and particularly to those within the education sector.

The chairman of the Independent Corrupt Practices and Other Related Offences Commission, ICPC, Dr. Musa Aliu San, has called for stronger collaboration among government, anti-corruption agency, civil society, the private sector, the media, and citizens for promotion and integrity and the strengthening of anti-corruption efforts across Africa. Musa Aliu made the call in a goodwill message delivered at the commemoration of the African Union Anti-Corruption Day held at Shehu Musa Yar'Adua Center, Abuja, with the theme Scaling Up Promotion Integrity and Anti-Corruption Actions Across Africa. He noted that recent findings from the 2025 Commonwealth Africa Anti-Corruption Center study underscored the urgency of strengthening integrity systems, revealing that 80% of the respondents across 40 Africa countries believe corruption occurs always and often, while lack of integrity was identified as one of the leading drivers of corruption. Musa Aliu stressed that the Commission continues to discharge its mandate through prevention, enforcement, and public education while collaborating with ministries, department, and agencies, MDA, and other stakeholders to strengthen institutional integrity and eliminate opportunity for corruption.

Troops of Operation Hardin Kai have neutralized an Islamic State West African province ISWAP cameraman and recovered video materials indicating the presence of three foreign facilitators, including a Palestinian Arab identified as a trainer and Moroccan Arab serving as a medical doctor for the terrorist group in Borno State. The acting military officer, Joint Task Force Northeast Operation Hardin Kai, Captain Mohamed Goni, disclosed this in a press statement today. According to him, the operational success was recorded yesterday following a failed infiltration attempt by members of ISWAP terrorists into Cross Kukwara, local government area of Borno State. Goni explained that the terrorists attempted to exploit the cover of darkness to breach the group's precision and loot cholera medical supplies. According to him, the attempted looting further lends credence to recent intelligence reports of cholera outbreaks within terrorist enclaves, as well as reports of execution of some affected members by the group.

Gunmen killed 9 members of one family, including one 2-month-old baby, in a fresh attack on Kum Werange camp communities in Riom local government area of Plateau State late yesterday. The attack, according to residents, lasted for more than 1 hour, leaving the village head of the community critically injured after he was allegedly attacked by the assailant. A resident, Precious Took, informed newsmen that the victims were slaughtered in their home during the coordinated assault, describing the incident as one of the deadliest attacks witnessed in the area in recent times. He said the gunmen invaded the communities in large numbers, shooting indiscriminately and forcing terrified residents to flee to nearby bushes. As of the time of filing this report, security personnel had reportedly been deployed to the affected communities, while many residents remained displaced and fearful of further attacks. Efforts to obtain official confirmation from the Plateau State Police Command were unsuccessful.

And that's it on the national news for tonight. Before we end the news, here are the highlights. Nigeria and the United Arab Emirates reaffirmed their commitment to strengthen bilateral relations, with both countries set to expand cooperation across key sectors including agriculture, banking, energy, artificial intelligence, industrialization, and infrastructure. The Nigeria Union of Teachers, or Your State Wing, described the news of the release of teachers and learners who were abducted in Orire local government area of Oyo State as a victory for humanity and a source of renewed confidence for the education sector. Chairman of the Independent Corrupt Practices and Other Related Offences Commission, Dr. Musa Aliu San, called for stronger collaboration among government, anti-corrupt agencies, civil society, the private sector, the media, and citizens for the promotion of integrity and strengthening of the anti-corruption efforts across Africa. Troops of Operation Aden Kai neutralized an Islamic State West African province cameraman and recovered video materials indicating the presence of three foreign facilitators, including a Palestinian Arab identified as a trainer and a Moroccan Arab serving as a medical doctor for the terrorist group in Borno State. Gunmen killed 9 members of one family, including a 2-month-old baby, in a fresh attack on Kum Werinch Camp communities in Riom local government area of Plateau State late yesterday. The bulletin was compiled and edited by Kemi Sola Williams. Stay connected with us on all social media platforms at Wells Radio 893. 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Also call or WhatsApp Wells Radio Newsroom on 091-6893-2000 for any eyewitness account. I am Tobi Obuaji. Thank you for listening, and God bless you.

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5: 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I love old things, old friends, old manners, old wine, anything that is old. I'm in love with old things because that is when we had manners, you know. Tonight, I'm taking you back into time. I'm bringing so many things to you tonight, old music that you may have forgotten. I want to reawaken your memories of the old music that we used to know in those olden days. Everybody's doing the same old thing. Welcome once again to Oldies, reaching you from Wells Radio 89.3 FM. My name is Chukwuemeka Munachiso. I'm an old man and I like old things.

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What do we do on this platform? We bring to you music of yesteryears because the old days are better. The old days are better. Very, very better. And when you listen to the songs, you will get a lot of messages, a lot of knowledge, many things you will hear embedded in the lyrics of some of these old tunes. And my name is Chukwuemeka Munachi. So my job here is to bring you, take you to the past and bring the past to you in terms of music.

Oh, yes, here tonight is Music Nigeriana. All you are going to hear tonight, songs and music from Nigeria, way, way, way old music. 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It happens here every Sunday night, 9:30 to 11 p.m. I will reawaken your memories. I will take you back into time and bring the time back to you. General Prince Adekunle.

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1: 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Old things are better than new things because they have got stories in them. Some of the songs you are hearing tonight were done in the 60s and 70s and 50s. And only an elderly gentleman will bring them back to you in the present. I hope you are enjoying your evening with me tonight on Oldies, reaching you from number one family radio station, Wells Radio 89.3 FM. I'm always your host, yours sincerely, Chukwuemeka Munachisu. Every line on my face is a story, is history. And tonight, we are making history once again by bringing the past to the present and making you enjoy what used to be, because old things are better than the new. Old manners, old friends, old behavior. Just imagine, old friends. You can't buy friends in the market. Tonight, I'm bringing the past to the present, and I'm taking you from the present to the past. This is Rest Luxing once again.

0: 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What do we do here every Sunday night from 9:30 to 11 p.m.? I bring you music of yesteryear. Some of the songs you are hearing tonight were done in the 60s, 50s, 70s, and 80s. That's why it is called Oldies. And it's only an old man that will bring you, will take you from the present to the past and bring the past to you. I hope you are enjoying your evening. I hope I've been able to reawaken your memories. I will keep you on the edge of your bed till 11 o'clock. I will bring you music from the past. Have an enjoyable evening tonight. I hope you are nodding your heads. I'm taking you back into history. Every song you are hearing tonight, they were done in the 60s, 70s, 80s, and early 90s. You know, I told you in the beginning that I love old things. Old manners, old friends, old songs. 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

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This is Chief Ebenezer Obe. Before Obey, it was a Dibo, Shodibo.

0: Oh yes, gradually. I'm coming to the end of the show tonight, and I'm thanking you for keeping me company on all this, reaching you from number one family radio station, Wells Radio 89.3 FM. 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Like I told you, I love old things. Old music sound better than ever. You know, old things are better than new things. Old friends. You trust old friends? Can you trust new friends? That's why I love old things, old books, old friends, old wine. My name is Chukwuemeka Munachiso. Every Sunday night, keep it a date with me. I will always reawaken your memories. I will always bring music of yesteryear's, music of 60s, 70s, 40s, 50s to you in the present. Only on Wells Radio 89.3 FM. I'm an old man, I'm doing old things. One thing I like about old age is that it makes you to be more composed. You are no longer in a hurry. You are no longer running a race against time. You see things clearly. Things that used to stress you, they no longer stress you because you see things in a new perspective. That's why I love old things and I'm an old man. I thank God for old age. I thank God for gray hairs. The Bible said it's a glory of a man.
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0: Oh yes, sir, I'm about to leave. This is Jolly Papa. I thank all the Jolly Mamas and all the Jolly Papas of tonight. Because I saw you from here nodding your heads in remembrance of what music used to be. Before we enter into computer music, oh yes, Jolly Papa. Beautiful things are disappearing every day, but old music will never disappear. And music is the only thing that hits you, and you will not feel any pain. I promise that next Sunday, I will come again with another music genre. Don't forget that Chukwuemeka Munachiso will always be your host every Sunday night from 9:30 to 11 p.m. only on Wells Radio 89.3 FM, your number one family radio station.

say I will leave you here tonight. Thank you for keeping me company. Without you, there is no me. Thank God for night. Make sure that before you hit that bed tonight, say a word of prayer and appreciate God for keeping you alive. And ask Him to wake you up tomorrow. It's not your clock by the side of your bed that wakes you up. It is God that wakes you up.

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0: Abusiye, mabusa fwe, seye ye moyami ye ni.
1: Say,
0: yeah, I'm a yummy. Say, yeah, I'm a yummy. Say, yeah, I'm a yummy. Say, yeah, I'm a yummy. Say, yeah, I'm a yummy. Say, yeah, I'm a yummy. Say, yeah, I'm a yummy. Say, yeah, I'm a yummy. Say, yeah, I'm a yummy. Say, yeah, I'm a yummy. Say, yeah, I'm a yummy. Say, yeah, I'm a yummy. Say, yeah, I'm a yummy. Say, yeah, I'm a yummy. Say, yeah, I'm a yummy. Say, yeah, I'm a yummy. Say, yeah, I'm a yummy. Say, yeah, I'm a yummy. Say, yeah, I'm a yummy. Say, yeah, I'm a yummy. Say, yeah, I'm a yummy. Say, yeah, I'm a yummy. Say, yeah, I'm a yummy. Say, yeah, I'm a yummy. Say, yeah, I'm a yummy

0: any way of any way, my bush and pray, make me a monkum precon.
1: Aye,
0: boy, a boy, a bush and pray, make me a monkum precon.
1: Aye, boy, a boy, a bush and pray, make me a monkum precon.
0: A bush, eh? Babusia, say ye, Miami,
1: say ye, say ye, say ye, Miami, say ye, Miami, say ye, and Wara.
0: A piano near Waboni Bear must may, I
1: say. Say ye, say ye, say ye, Miami, say ye, Miami, say ye, and Wara.
0: Aquasi, Miss Ned, your drunk man will, so Yadna Pacamba. Who is the code? That's about who we're doing the call. Yeah, what do I go and we're doing a park and embassy?

dear no be yo. Brown a brand new in a brand to mamre. A dear no be yo. Siake. A dear Ben will be here. Brown a brand new in a room, cook way.